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is the night shift. And every weeknight, 8 o'clock, we have the 80s at 8. We've got a whole weekend of that awesome vibe and a side ponytail and blue mascara and rib knit sweaters. Oh, we're going to keep going. Ghetto blaster on the shoulder and some love for John Cusack and Joan Cusack. But an awesome 80s weekend. We're in it. And Bon Jovi on the night shift.

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Madonna's going to be at the MTV VMAs on September 27th. Maybe winning. She's one of the big nominees. Billy Idol will be inducted into the Rock and Roll Hall of Fame November 14th, and that will be taped, and it will be on later on ABC and Disney+. Billy Idol right now on The Night Shift.

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0: 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Days of Thunder, the Tom Cruise movie, came out in 1990. 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We'll see on Night Shift Nostalgia at 8:20.
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We always have the 80s at 8 every weeknight on the night shift. And this weekend, more time with the 80s. We have an awesome 80s weekend. Zee Cavaricis were so tight, weren't they? Otherwise, they were kind of fun. Rib knit sweaters. Here's Tom Petty.

awesome 80s weekend and the 80s at 8. We always have that fun every weeknight. Tom Cruise in 1990, Nicole Kidman too. They were in Days of Thunder. Could we have a sequel? The answer is coming up on Night Shift Nostalgia at 8:20. Something else is coming back because it's good. Kinks right now on an awesome 80s weekend.

0: awesome 80s weekend. Why has Tom Cruise been hanging out at NASCAR tracks recently?
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0: Because Days of Thunder 2 is in the works. The first one came out right at 1990, I think June 27th, 1990. Thank you, Google. But Tom Cruise and Nicole Kidman. This time it's going to be Tom Cruise and Anne Hathaway in a big cast in Days of Thunder 2. And Tom Cruise has been hanging out at NASCAR races, meeting drivers and promoting that movie, which is not even out until 2028. So we got to be patient with this Days of Thunder 2. But we'll start thinking about popcorn and maybe getting some shirts with all the patches on it. Good. But NASCAR and Tom Cruise come together in Days of Thunder 2 out in 2028.

0: It's Labor Day weekend. Your job? Grill something. Find a cold drink and turn us up, because we're wrapping up summer with an awesome 80s weekend. The Police, Madonna, Bryan Adams, Def Leppard, Whitney Houston. The biggest songs from the decade that basically invented the summer soundtrack. No work, no meetings, no spreadsheets. Just an awesome 80s weekend.
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Did you happen to get caught up in the great email outage of 2026? I think it was, what, on Monday? But all of the Outlooks and all the Hotmails, I still have a Hotmail, high five. Had it for a long time because I don't have any numbers behind my name and I love it. I'm not giving that up. But anyway, it was all out on Monday and they fixed it after 7 hours of just craziness. But anyway, we're back and we have email and we appreciate it. Stay connected inside our app too. 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Might be easier.

0: 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We're getting ready for another edition of Popecast. Hear the latest from inside McNeese Athletics with insider Jim Gazzolo, including interviews with Matt Viator, Bill Armstrong, Ashton Feldhaus, James Landreneau, Justin Hill, and more throughout the year. 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

So maybe you heard there's a 2-weekend music festival honoring the late Dolly Parton. That's going to happen in Nashville and London in 2027, honoring Dolly and 60 years of just making music and being awesome. But that'll be Dolly Fest in London and Nashville next year. I hope Madonna performs. Might be cool.

if you find yourself in a national park, you know you're supposed to stay away from the wildlife, right? It needs to be said. One time I was at Yellowstone and there was a guy about, I don't know, 10 yards away from a buffalo. It's crazy. I was protected in a van on a tour, but everything was okay. Just worried about that guy. 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

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An awesome 80s weekend. All weekend long, we're loading up on the decade of big hair, bigger hooks, and songs you still know every word to.

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awesome 80s weekend, and many 80s fashion trends are coming back, like the angular shoulder pads and oversized blazers and pretty much whatever you want to wear, because that's what we did in the 80s. We were so fun in the 80s. Thank you, Leanne Morgan, for being part of that with us. Milli Vanilli right now. Blame It on the Rain. And, oh, Leanne, season 2 is good.

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awesome 80s weekend. And speaking of Blazers, Don Johnson in Miami Vice, big show in the 80s. And Blazers are still cool, especially oversized Blazers in 2026. 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

0: Labor Day weekend, we're sending summer back to 1980-something, when your summer playlist was a mixtape, your phone stayed attached to the wall, and nobody had ever heard the words screen time. We're wrapping up summer with an awesome 80s weekend. Prince, Journey, Madonna, Bon Jovi, Michael Jackson, and more. Turn it up and make Labor Day weekend totally awesome. An awesome 80s weekend.
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I just saw that listening to heavy metal music can take your mind off of pain. You don't feel pain if that is playing in the background because it's so loud, it drowns out any thought, I think. But it's good if that makes you happy. I like Cyndi Lauper. Also makes life less painful. Girls just want to have fun.

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Rock and Roll Hall of Fame induction ceremony happens November 14th, and they will record that. It'll be on Disney Plus and ABC in December. Billy Idol will be inducted.

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0: before you put away the flip-flops, cover the grill, and admit that summer is basically over, we've got one more weekend to do it right. 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

awesome 80s weekend and another 80s accessory coming back. Chunky door knocker earrings. Big, clunky, gaudy earrings, as my granny would say. Still kind of fun. Awesome 80s weekend. We'll go get some this weekend. Cutting Crew.

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How long does the ideal tailgate party last prior to a football game? 2.5 hours, according to a survey. And then you have the game for, what, 3.5? And so you're in it for about 6 hours of pure bliss and a lot of wings. My Nebraska Cornhuskers play tomorrow morning or around lunchtime. And I'm thinking the entire weekend is planned around that. And so text you back later. David Lee Roth, have a good weekend.

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It's the weekend. 92.9 The Lake. 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

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Then we've got you covered here on 92.9 The Lake. Stay up to date on where we're going to be each week during the football season with our Southwest Louisiana Game of the Week, driven by Bubba Ostolet on our Facebook page. 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

Summer's not over until we say it is. This Labor Day weekend, turn up one last blast of summer with an awesome 80s weekend. Madonna, Bon Jovi, Prince, Journey, Whitney, Def Leppard. Songs that made summers bigger, louder, and way more awesome. Crank it up at the cookout, by the pool, or wherever you're squeezing out that last bit of summer. An awesome 80s weekend. 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

0: Labor Day weekend, we're sending summer back to 1980-something, when your summer playlist was a mixtape, your phone stayed attached to the wall, and nobody had ever heard the words screen time. We're wrapping up summer with an awesome 80s weekend. Prince, Journey, Madonna, Bon Jovi, Michael Jackson, and more. Turn it up and make Labor Day weekend totally awesome. An awesome 80s weekend.
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Labor Day weekend, we're sending summer back to 1980-something. When your summer playlist was a mixtape, your phone stayed attached to the wall, and nobody had ever heard the words screen time. We're wrapping up summer with an awesome 80s weekend. Prince, Journey, Madonna, Bon Jovi, Michael Jackson, and more. Turn it up and make Labor Day weekend totally

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An awesome 80s weekend. All weekend long, we're loading up on the decade of big hair, bigger hooks, and songs you still know every word.

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Guns up, Pope Nation. We're getting ready for another edition of PopeCast. Hear the latest from inside McNeese Athletics with insider Jim Gazzolo, including interviews with Matt Viator.

Neil Armstrong, Ashton Feldhaus, James Landreneau, Justin Hill, and more throughout the year. 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The hits that still sound incredible. 92.9 The Lake. 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

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It's the weekend. 92.9 The Lake. Southwest Louisiana's greatest hits of the 80s, 90s, and more.

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1: Chaka, chaka, chaka, chaka, chaka, gone. 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

0: This Labor Day weekend, we're sending summer back to 1980-something, when your summer playlist was a mixtape, your phone stayed attached to the wall, and nobody had ever heard the words screen time. We're wrapping up summer with an awesome 80s weekend. Prince, Journey, Madonna, Bon Jovi, Michael Jackson, and more. Turn it up and make Labor Day weekend totally awesome. An awesome 80s weekend.
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1: 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This week's presentation is from September 5th, 1981.

Hello again and welcome to American Top 40. My name's Casey Kasem and I'm all set to count down the biggest hits in the USA. Our official rankings come directly from Billboard Magazine's nationwide survey of radio stations and record stores. Every week here in Hollywood, we put it all together and count them down to the top song in the land. Last week, the number three song was Believe It or Not, the theme from The Greatest American Hero by Joey Scarberry. At number two was Slow Hand by the Pointer Sisters. And at number one last week was this song.

0: Diana Ross and Lionel Richie with Endless Love, last week's number one song in the USA. This is American Top 40. I'm Casey Kasem, and here come this week's 40 biggest hits in the land.
1: Number 40.
0: A year and a half ago, Australia's Little River Band were in the 40 with Cool Change, and they're back, debuting this week with The Night Owls.

The first of 9 foreign acts on American Top 40 this week from Australia, the Little River Band at number 40 with a debut song called The Night Owls. I'm Casey Kasem. This is AT40 in Hollywood. 8 years ago in Dallas, 6 men formed a band and called it Point Blank. They're still based in Texas, and last week their first chart single debuted in the countdown at number 40. Up a notch this week to 39, Point Blank with Nicole.

0: Survey song number 39 on American Top 40, moving up a notch, second week on the chart. Their first hit song, Point Blank, doing Nicole. Next up, a hit song by a superstar of the 70s whose last number one song was I'm Sorry.
1: Casey, Coast to Coast,
0: at number 38 is the newest top 40 hit by a superstar of the 70s. The man who hit number one with Sunshine on My Shoulders, Annie's song, Thank God I'm a Country Boy, and I'm Sorry. Here's John Denver with Some Days Are Diamonds.

0: John Denver back on the chart after a 4.5 year absence. He debuts at number 38 with Some Days Are Diamonds. Coming up is the latest hit by the first recording act in the history of the charts to debut on the album chart in the number one position. And this artist has performed that amazing feat not once, but twice.
1: The hits from coast to coast.
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0: 92.9 The five-man band called Silver Condor move up two notches to 37 with You Could Take My Heart Away.
6: You could.

The five-man band Silver Condor, moving from 39 to 37 with You Could Take My Heart Away. This is Casey Kasem on American Top 40 in Hollywood. And now, we're up to the latest hit by the first recording act in the history of the charts to debut on

Billboard's album survey in the number one position. Back in June of 1975, an album by this singer-songwriter from England titled Captain Fantastic and the Brown Dirt Cowboy galloped onto the album chart and without a week's hesitation went straight to number one. And nobody else in the history of the charts, not Elvis or the Beatles or the Bee Gees, had ever managed to do that before. That tidy little bit of chart mastery was enough to shatter all existing records and to dazzle the recording industry. But it wasn't enough for the man who set that record. Just 5 months later, he disproved the theory that lightning never strikes the same place twice by debuting on the LP chart at number one with another album, Rock of the Westies. That pop wizard is, of course, Elton John, the first recording act in history to debut at the number one position on the album chart, and the only act to do it twice. This week, Elton John debuts in the countdown at number 36 with Chloe.

Elton John's 28th Top 40 hit. At number 36, he debuts with his latest, Chloe. You're hearing the hottest hits in America as the

Every week, American Top 40 is heard in the 50 states and around the world on great radio stations like WCLG Morgantown, West Virginia, KFXY Morgan City, Louisiana, and 4AK Toowoomba, Queensland, Australia. British-born Robbie Patton's first chart single falls 9 notches to number 35. Robbie's song is Don't Give It Up.

0: Robbie Patton on American Top 40, falling from number 26 to 35 with Don't Give It Up. A listener in Illinois wants to know which duo in the rock era has had the most top 40 hits. Well, it isn't Hall & Oates, and it isn't Simon & Garfunkel, but it is two men. Details coming up.
1: The hits from coast to coast.
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7: Number 34.
0: John Schneider's first hit peaked at number 14, dropped to number 20, and this week to number 34. It's Now or Never. It's

0: John Schneider, actor and singer, at number 34 in American Top 40 with a tune he's kept in the 40 for 11 consecutive weeks. It's Now or Never. Well, now we're up to the question about the top duo of the rock era. Comes from Beth Millard in Belleville, Illinois. And she wants to know which duo has had the most top 40 hits. Well, the pop chart has seen many duos over the years, including successful acts like Sonny and Cher, The Righteous Brothers, Hall & Oates, Simon & Garfunkel, and The Carpenters. In fact, Karen and Richard Carpenter are in second place as the duo with the most top 40 hits. They've racked up 20. But the duo in first place? Well, they have even more. From 1958 to 1967, these two men hit the top 40 a total of 26 times. 15 of those records made the top 10, and 4 were number one smashes. Bird Dog, Wake Up Little Susie, Kathy's Clown, and All I Have to Do Is Dream. This duo is a brother act. One is named Phil, and the other Don. Last name? Everly. So there's your answer, Beth. The duo with the most top 40 hits are the Everly Brothers. Thanks for writing in. Now on with the countdown.
1: Number 33.
0: Big soul recording star Rick James is the highest debuter in our pop countdown this week. His last hit was Give It To Me, Baby, and this is his follow-up single. Debuting at number 33, Rick James with a song he co-wrote called Super Freak.

0: 29-year-old Rick James, debuting with the highest debuter of the week at number 33 with a song titled Super Freak. 32 big ones to number one, and we're counting them down.
1: Casey, coast to coast,
0: the only singer currently in the countdown who was born in Hollywood is the woman whose recent number one smash mentions three of the biggest movie stars in Hollywood history: Jean Harlow, Greta Garbo, and Betty Davis. The song, of course, is Betty Davis Eyes. And here's Kim Carnes' follow-up, climbing four notches this week to number 32, Draw of the Cards.

moving from 36 to 32, second week on the chart on American Top 40 with her third Top 40 solo hit and her fifth time on the 40, it's Kim Carnes and Draw of the Cards. Now from the AT40 archives. Another of the number one songs of the 60s, and we're up to August 1967. This was the 169th number one single of that decade, Ode to Billy Joe by Bobby Gentry.

0: In our weekly review of all the number one songs of the 60s from the AT40 archives of August 1967, that was Bobby Gentry with Ode to Billy Joe, Billboard's 169th number one single of the 60s. This is American Top 40 in Hollywood, California, counting down the most popular songs in the USA. I'm Casey Kasem. We'll continue in a moment. 31 big hits to go to the number one song in the land.
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0: The Lake. It's time now for a classic American Top 40 Extra from September 5th, 1981. It's by a New York band who scored two Top 40 hits. There was Don't Fear the Reaper in 1976, and this one from 1981. Burning for You by Blue Oyster Cult.

0: weeks away from hitting the countdown, that's Blue Oyster Cult with Burnin' For You, a classic American Top 40 extra from 1981.
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2: The recent number one country smash by the Oak Ridge Boys has been in our Pop Top 40 for over 3 months. It peaked at number 5, down now to number 31.

The Oak Ridge Boys on American Top 40, their former top five record, now at number 31 of the countdown. It's Elvira. Once a week with AT40, and you know where your favorite songs are in the national music scene. My name's Casey Kasem, on with a countdown. And three men who call themselves Balance. Pepe Castro, who's the lead singer, Doug Katsouris, and Bob Kulick. Their hit at number 30 moves up three this week. It's titled Breaking Away.

0: The group out of New York City who call themselves Balance at number 33, fourth week on the chart and moving up, Breaking Away. Coming up, a long-distance dedication from a girl in Michigan to a man who helped her straighten out a relationship with another man.
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0: We're hearing the biggest hits in the USA by some of the biggest pop stars in the world, like the Rolling Stones.
1: Number 29.
0: The label on their record says it was produced by the Glimmer Twins, a pseudonym for Mick Jagger and Keith Richards. Up six notches to number 29, the Stones' Start Me Up.

The Rolling Stones move from number 35, where they debuted last week, up to number 29 in our countdown this week. Their 33rd Top 40 hit, titled Start Me Up. I'm Casey Kasem. This is American Top 40. You know, some of the long-distance dedications we receive are about people getting help from some very unexpected places, like this one from a woman in Bessemer, Michigan. She writes, "Dear Casey, my name is Michelle, and I found what true friendship really is. I was having trouble with my fiancé, so I went to my mother's 70 miles away from my man. I was miserable. Until I met John. John was my sister's boyfriend, and he was having the same problems with her. Those problems included jealousy, mistrust, and very bitter arguments. John and I would sit up late at night talking to each other about our problems. We talked about our fears, our hopes, and secrets we'd never told anyone. We trusted each other, and we were never afraid to say what we felt. Well, my sister and John didn't work out, so he left. But a lot of what he said to me made me stop and think about giving my relationship another chance. So I came back to my fiancé, and things are working out great. The strange thing is, I only knew John for a week, but I consider him my best friend. He was there when I needed someone to confide in. I haven't seen John in months, but I hope he hears this. The last I heard of him, he was living in Ypsilanti, Michigan. But I want him to know that if he ever needs a friend, I'm here. So, Casey, will you play You've Got a Friend from Me to John? Signed, Michelle." Okay, Michelle, here's your long-distance dedication.

0: From 1971, that's Carole King singing You've Got a Friend, a long-distance dedication from Michelle in Bessemer, Michigan, to her friend John in Ypsilanti, Michigan. And the countdown continues on American Top 40.
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0: AT40 originates in Hollywood. Up six notches to number 28, here's REO Speedwagon with In Your Letter.

REO Speedwagon, fourth hit song from an LP titled High Infidelity, moving from 34 to 28 in the countdown, in your letter. Several of the artists in this week's countdown are known by names other than the names they were born with. Reginald Dwight, for instance, is Elton John. Henry Duchendorf Jr. is John Denver. And at number 27, here's Martin Buchwald. We know him better as Marty Balance.

0: Marty Balin on American Top 40 with a former top 10 record that's been in the countdown for 13 weeks now. At number 27, Hearts. Coming up, the latest hit by a British recording star whose last appearance on the Top 40 was 11 years ago. She's Scottish, her real name is Marie MacDonald McLaughlin Laurie, and she used to be married to one of the Bee Gees.
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0: American Top 40 is heard in the 50 states and around the world every week on great radio stations like WCPA and WQYX, Clearfield, Pennsylvania, KDBQ, Aberdeen, South Dakota, and 2UW, Sydney, Australia. Up two notches to number 22, here's 14-and-a-half-year-old Stacey Ladisaw with Love on a Two-Way Street.

Stacey Lattice on American Top 40 at number 26, moving up two with Love on a Two-Way Street. This is Casey Kasem on American Top 40. Well, now we're up to the story of Marie McDonald McLaughlin Laurie, better known as Lulu, a British recording star who's back on the American charts after an 11-year absence. Now, Lulu was born in Lennox Town, Scotland, and she first hit the British chart in 1964 when she was only 16 as lead vocalist of a group called The Lovers. Then she had a string of solo hits and in 1967 went on a British tour with the Beach Boys. And listen to what happened. A film producer saw her on that tour and offered her a major role in a movie starring Sidney Poitier. Now, Lulu also sang the title song of that film, and it became her first top 40 hit in the U.S. In fact, the record went all the way to number one, not to mention that the motion picture was a big hit. The song was To Sir With Love. The title song from that picture was Sidney Poitier. Well, Lulu also had a couple other hits. In 1968, Best of Both Worlds. And in 1970, Oh Me, Oh My, I'm a Fool for You, Baby. Then Lulu married B.G. Morris Gibb. But career and marriage didn't mix, and they were divorced in 1973. Well, now here it is, 1981, and after an 11-year absence, Lulu is back on the American charts with her fourth top 40 hit. Moving up five big notches to 25, Lulu sings, I Could Never Miss You.

0: Lulu on American Top 40, moving from number 30 to number 25 with I Could Never Miss You More Than I Do. It shouldn't surprise anybody to learn that the part of our anatomy mentioned the most in Top 40 song titles is the heart. But what's the second most mentioned part of the body? Is it the hand, the head, or the eye? The answer is coming up in the title of a current hit by Sheena Easton.
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0: Here's a song co-written by four people, three long-established songwriters, and one newcomer who's getting there fast. The veterans are young Peter Allen, Carol Bayer Sager, and Burt Bacharach. And the hot newcomer is Christopher Cross. And here he is at number 24 with the theme from Arthur.

Christopher Cross with a title song from the motion picture Arthur. Arthur's theme moving from 31 to 24 on the countdown, second week on the chart. Now on American Top 40, a look at pop music anatomy. Not too long ago, we asked the AT40 Research Department to catalog the parts of the body mentioned in Top 40 song titles. And here's what they found. 212 songs that have hit the Top 40 in the rock era have titles that mention some part of the body. And in those songs, 25 different body parts are named. Some only once or twice, like ears and necks. But other parts are very popular with songwriters. The single most popular part is in the titles of 26 different Top 40 songs. And that's the broken, lonely, and loving heart. But the second most named piece of anatomy isn't that obvious. As our researchers counted, there was a close race between arms, hands, and eyes. But by the time the tally was complete, one of those organs was way out in front. It's been the title of 42 different Top 40 songs, ranging from Sad Eyes to Sexy Eyes, from Love Eyes to Lion Eyes, from Angel Eyes to Ebony Eyes, and more recently, Betty Davis Eyes. This week, the newest addition to our list is at number 23. It's For Your Eyes Only by Sheena Easton.

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0: Up three notches to 22, here's the long-lived British group The Moody Blues, still hitting after 16 years. Their follow-up to Gemini Dream, it's called The Voice.

The Booty Blues, fourth week on American Top 40, moving from 25 to 22 this week with their 10th Top 40 hit. It's called The Voice. Now from the AT40 archives. Another of the number one songs of the 60s, and we're up to September 1967. This was the 170th number one single of that decade, The Letter by the Box Tops.

0: In our weekly review of all the number one songs of the 60s from the AT40 archives of September 1967, that was the Box Tops with The Letter, Billboard's 170th number one single of the 60s. I'm Casey Kasem. This is American Top 40 in Hollywood, and we're counting down the week's 40 biggest hit singles, 21 big hits away from the number one song in the land. We'll continue in a moment, so stay right where you are.
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3: 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We're up to a classic American Top 40 Extra from September 5th, 1981. It's a song that was written and first recorded by Sammy Hagar. Here's Rick Springfield with his version of I've Done Everything For You.

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0: KBIX in Muskogee, Oklahoma. WCHL in Chapel Hill, North Carolina. WEAI in Jacksonville, Illinois. WLEM in Emporium, Pennsylvania. And 6IX in Tourne Hill, West Australia. Welcome to American Top 40. My name's Casey Kasem, and we're doing our weekly survey of the most popular records in the USA. On we go.
1: Number 21.
0: As a session guitarist, Ray Parker Jr. has played on top 40 hits for superstars like Diana Ross and Stevie Wonder. As a leader of radio, he's had five top 40 hits, including the band's current single, moving up a couple of notches to 21. It's called That Old Song.

0: Ray Parker Jr. and Radio at number 21, moving up 2 on American Top 40 with That Old Song. Coming up, a hit by a band that's made it into the top 40 with more lead vocalists than any other group in chart history. Of this group's 5 original members, each has sung lead on at least one of their many top 40 hits.
1: Kissy's Coast to Coast, American.
0: Here's a recent number one country hit that moves up 2 notches this week to number 20. The group that sings it is Alabama. The song Feels So Right.

number 20 in popularity this week on American Top 40, the group Alabama and their hit song Feels So Right. I'm Casey Kasem, this is American Top 40, and we're up to the current hit now by a band that's made the Top 40 with more lead vocalists than any other group in chart history. They're a five-man American institution who've been hitting the charts since way back in 1962. And since then, they've racked up a total of 29 Top 40 hits, mostly about cruising, surfing, and fun in the sun. Of course, I'm talking about the Beach Boys. And in the 19 years since the Beach Boys began charting, all five original members of the group have been featured as lead singer on at least one Top 40 single. Now, over the years, there have been several groups that have hit the Top 40 with as many as three different lead vocalists, including Chicago, the Eagles, and the Temptations. And, of course, the Beatles did it with all four members. But only the Beach Boys have had hits in which five members take their turn singing lead. That's Mike Love, Al Jardine, and the three Wilson brothers, Brian, Carl, and Dennis. And now, at number 19 in our survey, here's a medley of eight of their old hits. But not all five members are represented here. It's Carl Wilson on Good Vibrations, Al Jardine on Help Me, Rhonda, guest vocalist Dean Torrance of Jan and Dean on Barbara Ann, and Mike Love on the remaining five hits. Here they are, the Beach Boys.

Beach Boys medley, now at number 19, moving up 5 notches, 4th week on the chart. The last time British rock group ELO were in the countdown, they went to number 8 with Xanadu, a co-hit with Olivia Newton-John. Now here's their current hit, moving up 3 to number 18. Hold on tight, ELO.

0: ELO, the Electric Light Orchestra, at number 18 on American Top 40, moving up three notches, fifth week on the chart with Hold On Tight. Coming up, the current solo hit by the first American artist to lead a popular English group. And a lot of Americans still think he's English.
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0: Pat Benatar's fifth top 40 hit moves up two notches to 17 this week. It's called Fire and Ice.

Survey song number 17, moving up two notches, Fire and Ice by Pat Benatar. Well, now we're up to a comeback hit by the first American artist ever to lead a popular all-English group, which might sound like a very distinctive trademark, but he tells us a lot of Americans still think he's English. He's the man who hit with Love is Alive and Dreamweaver, Gary Wright. And he says it all started back in 1965, right after he graduated from New York University. Gary spoke a little German, and he wanted to live in Europe for a while. So he enrolled at the University of Berlin to study psychology. But after a few months, his interest switched to music. Gary left school to begin playing in small clubs around Europe. A few months later, he signed a contract with a top English manager and formed the group Spooky Tooth. For the next 7 years, Gary Wright was lead singer, songwriter, and keyboard man. And they built a large, loyal following in Britain and the U.S. Then in 1974, when the group split up, Gary returned to America to do session work and begin a solo career. And he's done pretty well for himself. But he tells us a lot of fans in the U.S. still think he's English, including top rock concert promoter Bill Graham, who still books Gary into his all-English shows. This week, Gary Wright is at number 16 with his third top 40 hit. Here's American Gary Wright with Really Wanna Know You.

0: at number 16 in our countdown of the 40 biggest hits in the USA, moving up two notches, Gary Wright and Really Wanna Know You. Coming up are the 15 most popular songs in the country.
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0: 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Now here's the Greg Kinn Band up two notches to 15 with The Breakup Song.

The Greg Kin Band. His first hit single on American Top 40 is at number 15, moving up a couple of notches. The Breakup Song. I'm Casey Kasem. This is American Top 40. 4 weeks ago, the Manhattan Transfer peaked at number 7. This week, they dropped from 12 to 14 with Boy from New York City.

0: Blumhouser, Alan Paul, Janice Siegel, Cheryl Benteen, The Manhattan Transfer with Boy from New York City at number 14, falling two notches as the countdown rolls on.
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0: The five-man San Francisco band Pablo Cruz move up a couple of notches to number 13 with their fifth top 40 hit, Cool Love.
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0: Pablo Cruz on American Top 40 with Survey Song number 13, seventh week on the chart, moving up two with Cool Love. From Hollywood, this is Casey Kasem, and the countdown continues till we get to the top.
1: Number 12.
0: Eddie Rabbit's last hit, I Love a Rainy Night, went all the way to number one. Now, here's the current hit from his new album. It's the title track, and it moves up four notches to number 12, Step by Step.

Eddie Rabbit at number 12, moving up 4 with Step by Step. Next up on American Top 40, the 17th Top 40 hit by a superstar who's hit number 1 on the country chart 11 times. Up to the 17th Top 40 hit by a superstar, Kenny Rogers. It's his 11th number one country song called I Don't Need You at number 11 on American Top 40.

Kenny Rogers peaked at number 3 a couple of weeks ago with that song. Second week at number 11, I Don't Need You. Now, from the AT40 Archives. Another of the number 1 songs of the 60s. We're reviewing them all from January 1960 to December 1969, and we're up to October 1967. This was the 171st number 1 single of that decade, To Sir With Love by Lulu.

0: In our weekly review of all the number one songs of the 60s from the AT40 archives of October 1967, that was Lulu with To Sir With Love, Billboard's 171st number one single of the 60s. This is Casey Kasem in Hollywood counting down the most popular songs in the USA on American Top 40. We're 10 big hits away from the number one song in the land, and the countdown will continue in just a moment.
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4: 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Here's a classic American Top 40 Extra from September 5th, 1981. It's a song that would soon become the first of five top 40 hits for the Go-Go's. Here's Our Lips Are Sealed.

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2: Now on with our countdown of the 40 biggest hits in the USA. I'm Casey Kasem, this is American Top 40, and we're on our way to the number one song in the land.
3: Number 10.
2: Joey Scarberry dropped seven notches to number 10 with Believe It or Not, the theme from The Greatest American Hero, the Wednesday night TV series. Joey Scarberry.

There's a song that 2 weeks ago was at number two. Last week fell to number three. Still in the top ten at number ten is Joey Scarbury with Believe It or Not, the theme from The Greatest American Hero. I'm Casey Kasem. This is American Top 40. Here's a recent number one record by Australian-born Rick Springfield. Rick drops four notches to number nine this week. His song, Jesse's Girl.

0: Rick Springfield, born and raised in Sydney, Australia. He's at number 9 with his former number 1 smash, Jessie's Girl. You know, for a band on tour, one of the biggest expenses is renting the equipment they need. Sound gear, lights, sometimes the stage itself, and the trucks to carry it all. Well, there's one band who converted that expense into $4 million of income. Details and their latest hit coming up.
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0: 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Soul and pop stars, the Commodores, move up a notch to number 8 with Lady, You Bring Me Up.

The Commodores at number 8 in our countdown of the 40 biggest, third week in the top 10 with Lady, You Bring Me Up. You know, in the music business, when most bands go on tour, they have to rent nearly every piece of equipment they use. The sound system, the lights, the stage they perform on, and the trucks to carry it all. A really expensive part of taking your show on the road. But there's one band who converted that heavy expense into heavy profits. The group I'm talking about is Journey from San Francisco. Some years ago, Journey's manager, Herbie Herbert, took an expensive chance. Even though that band hadn't had any big hits, he decided that it would cost Journey too much in the long run to keep renting equipment. And so he formed a company called Nightmare.

Incorporated, through which Journey purchased lighting, sound equipment, trucks, and even real estate holdings. It was a big investment to make, but last year, Nightmare Incorporated grossed $4 million in rentals. Herbie Herbert says investing in all that equipment was a big risk, but it's paid off in the long run and will continue to pay off for Journey long after the band retires. But retiring is not something Journey wants to do in the immediate future. Here they are at number 7 with Who's Crying Now?

0: Journey with their biggest hit to date, second week in the top 10, moving from 10 to 7, Who's Crying Now? Coming up, a long-distance dedication expressing admiration for a woman who had a serious problem and showed tremendous courage in confronting it.
1: The hits from coast to coast.
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0: Juice Newton's first top 40 hit, Angel of the Morning, peaked at number 4. Now here's her follow-up single, Queen of Hearts, which may have peaked last week at number 6. It's still number 6 this week. Here's Juice Newton.

Juice Newton's been in the top 10 for 6 consecutive weeks. Second week at number 6 with Queen of Hearts. I'm Casey Kasem. This is American Top 40. Well, now we're up to one of the many long-distance dedications that come in every week asking us to play a song that is related to the writer's personal life. This letter's from Tracy in Lakewood, California. She writes, "Dear Casey, I've known this lady for 16 years, but I've only been aware of her drug addiction for the last 5. In these 5 years, I've watched this lady's life slowly dissolve. Her family was at a loss, for she didn't think she had a problem and didn't want any help. In April of this year, her addiction reached the worst point ever, and her daughter left home. Because of this, this brave lady took the first step and realized she had a problem. She committed herself to a hospital where she spent 6 weeks in therapy. Casey, the lady is my mother, and I've never been so proud to say so before. She's home now and much better. We've become very close these last couple of months. It's nice to have my mother back, and I want her to know how much I admire her strength and courage. I'd like to dedicate The Best of Times to her, because that's what we're having now. Thank you, Tracy." Okay, Tracy, here's your long-distance dedication.

0: From March of this year, Styx with the Best of Times, a long-distance dedication from Tracy in Lakewood, California, to her mom. Up next on American Top 40, the number one country song in the land. Casey's Coast to Coast.
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0: This next song is the 18th number one country hit for Ronnie Millsap. And it's his third top 40, up two notches to number 5, No Getting Over Me.

Ronnie Millsap on American Top 40 at number 5 with There's No Getting Over Me. I'm Casey Kasem. This is AT40 in Hollywood. Now let's take a look at the number 1 records on the other Billboard charts. Number 1 in the country chart, we just heard it. No Getting Over Me by Ronnie Millsap. Number 1 in the soul chart, Endless Love by Diana Ross and Lionel Richie. And number 1 in the album chart, Belladonna by Stevie Nicks. Now, here's something for you numerology fans. A tale of fours, as Foreigner moves up 4 notches to number 4 with a hit from their album, Four. Here's Urgent.

0: Englishman and an American who composed Foreigner. On American Top 40, they move from number 8 to number 4 with Urgent. Up next, a hit from the new number 1 album in the USA.
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0: Now we're up to the hit from the new number 1 album in the USA. An LP titled Belladonna by Stevie Nicks. Up a notch to number 3 is Stevie's single from that album called Stop Dragging My Heart Around.

0: The third most popular song in the USA, moving up a notch this week, Stevie Nicks with Tom Petty and the Heartbreakers, and Stop Dragging My Heart Around from the number one LP in the land as the countdown continues.
1: Hits from coast to coast.
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7: We're up to a classic American Top 40 Extra from September 5th, 1981. It's by Hall & Oates, and it's a song that was originally titled Head Above Water. Here they are with a completely different title, Private Eyes.

0: its way to becoming their third number one. That's Daryl Hall and John Oates with Private Eyes, a classic American Top 40 extra from 1981.
1: And we're up to the two top songs in the land.
2: Number two.
1: In 1979, the Pointer Sisters took a song called Fire to number two. They've never hit number one. Now their current hit is at number two for the second week in a row. Here are the Pointer Sisters with Slow Hands.

The Pointer Sisters, produced by Richard Perry. The song at number 2, second week in a row, is Slow Hand. And now we're up to the number 1 song in the land on American Top 40. It's a vocal duet that's as popular as any vocal duet of the past decade. Since 1970, its 4 weeks at number 1 are matched only by Peaches and Herb's Reunited and by Elton John and Kiki D's Don't Go Breaking My Heart. To beat that 4 weeks, we have to go back 12 years to the year 2525, because that's when the rock era record was established by Zager and Evans with their vocal duet in the year 2525. It spent 6 weeks at number 1. Well, this current smash vocal duet has a chance at that record, and we'll be watching. Now, here it is. The number 1 song in the USA for its 4th week in a row, Endless Love, by Diana Ross and the man who wrote it, Lionel Richie.

0: The fourth consecutive week at number one on American Top 40, the title tune from the motion picture, Endless Love. Diana Ross and Lionel Richie. And there you have them, the 40 most popular records in America as determined by Billboard magazine for the week ending September 5th, 1981. American Top 40 is produced in Hollywood by Watermark Incorporated. Executive producer Tom Rounds. Producer Don Bastani. With Matt Wilson, Meryl Schindler, Daryl Morton, Jeff Leonard, Stu Jacobs, Paul Libeskind, and Ann Stroeker. I'm Casey Kasem. Join me next week, and again, we'll count down the 40 most popular songs in the USA. Till then, keep your feet in the ground and keep reaching for the stars. 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
1: 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Special thanks to Kalila Dawkins, Rob Durkee, Pete Battistini, Scott Lakefield, Mike Savage, Michael Cross, Dave Nunez, and of course, the legend where the countdown began, Casey Kasem.

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awesome 80s weekend. We've got Bon Jovi, ABC, Blondie, and more on the way on an awesome 80s weekend. 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

awesome 80s weekend. Something we did not have in the 80s that we have now, ChatGPT. How many of us consult ChatGPT every week to ask pet care questions? Almost everybody, 9 out of 10 people. How long should the dog's walk be? How much should I feed him or her? What is this bump on their back? All that stuff. My schnauzer has that anyway. We trust veterinarians the most, but also we consult ChatGPT because it's free.

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And we have the 80s at 8 every weeknight, too, with me, Jen. 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

The hits that still make you turn it up. 92.9 The Lake, Southwest Louisiana's greatest hits of the 80s, 90s, and more.

So the Michael movie ends with the Bad Tour, and so much came after that. So they do have a sequel planned. A lot of leftover footage from that first one, some legal issues to work out. Can they talk about stuff that happened in the 90s or not? They'll work all that out. But plan on the sequel, probably late 2027, fingers crossed.

Well, it turns out this one certain type of hobby is making a comeback in 2026, the grandma hobbies. Let's define. And yep, we're probably doing it because it's relaxing. Coming up at 11:20.

it turns out our Gen Z kids like nostalgia, and that's good because grandma hobbies are coming back. Maybe your grandma back in the day when you were growing up made cinnamon rolls and pumpkin pie. My grandma was such a good cook, but also did a lot of crossword puzzles. All of that is coming back. Grandma hobbies, also knitting, crocheting, embroidery, and more. But Gen Z is picking up on this idea that it's pretty cool. Grandma was awesome, and they are incorporating those hobbies into their own lives. Yay, have a weekend doing that. Dazz Band, awesome 80s weekend.

Summer's not over until we say it is. This Labor Day weekend, turn up one last blast of summer with an awesome 80s weekend. Madonna, Bon Jovi, Prince, Journey, Whitney, Def Leppard. Songs that made summers bigger, louder, and way more awesome. Crank it up at the cookout, by the pool, or wherever you're squeezing.

0: 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An awesome 80s weekend.
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awesome 80s weekend. 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

awesome 80s weekend. Stevie Nicks shocked everybody last week in a pink skirt. She's usually in black, but it was a pink skirt and black shirt. Awesome last weekend singing with Olivia Rodrigo. Stevie Nicks up next.

there's a hot debate going on the web right now. When is the fall kickoff? When are we celebrating officially? The autumnal equinox, September 22nd, or now? I think it's whenever you drink pumpkin spice, right? For me, that was August 17th, I think. Been at this for a while. But most people do agree it's now, Labor Day weekend, the official kickoff.

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An awesome 80s weekend. All weekend long, we're loading up on the decade of big hair, bigger hooks, and songs you still know every word to.

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0: 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We're getting ready for another edition of PokeCast. 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

Dee Snider of Twisted Sister has a broken shoulder because he was playing a pickup basketball game in the backyard with his son. Oops. But he's on the mend.

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Do you consider yourself to be in the working class? A thought we haven't had until now, but probably, right? 6 in 10 people consider ourselves to be in the working class. Some harder than others, I would say. My dad is definitely in the working class. But we have Labor Day coming up, a day to not labor, ironically. Hopefully have some time off this weekend. We have an awesome 80s weekend. Hopefully can find a chair and relax.

80s weekend. This band formed in 1980 in Sydney, Australia, and had a big debut album, Days of Innocence, in 1981. Awesome 80s weekend with Moving Pictures.

0: Labor Day weekend, we're sending summer back to 1980-something, when your summer playlist was a mixtape, your phone stayed attached to the wall, and nobody had ever heard the words screen time. We're wrapping up summer with an awesome 80s weekend. Prince, Journey, Madonna, Bon Jovi, Michael Jackson, and more. Turn it up and make Labor Day weekend totally awesome. An awesome 80s weekend.
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0: 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Southwest Louisiana's greatest hits of the 80s, 90s, and more.

80s weekend, perhaps on your way to a cookout. And if you say you're going to bring the ice, right? You've got to commit. The host does not want to head back out for that. Anyway, have an awesome cookout. Coming up after 2, we'll talk about the most popular items to put on the grill. For example, an avocado and a peach. Other ideas coming up.

0: Day weekend, we're sending summer back to 1980-something. When your summer playlist was a mixtape, your phone stayed attached to the wall, and nobody had ever heard the words screen time. We're wrapping up summer with an awesome 80s weekend. Prince, Journey, Madonna, Bon Jovi, Michael Jackson, and more. Turn it up and make Labor Day weekend totally awesome. An awesome 80s weekend.
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Okay, what kind of things are you putting on the grill this weekend? I would suggest an avocado or a peach. You slice it open, put it face down. That avocado with some balsamic vinegar and a spoon, a delightful moment, or the peach over ice cream.

weekend. It's rad and totally tubular. 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Sorry. Words we don't say every day in 2026. And noises we don't make in 2026. Sly Fox. Awesome 80s weekend.

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1: 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I'm Jen, and Madonna is coming up next, and she's back with a new album in 2026, and in fact, an MTV VMA nominee on the 27th. Madonna up next.

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awesome 80s weekend. Speaking of the 80s, are you watching Leanne on Netflix? I love Leanne Morgan. She was so fun in the 80s, so cute in the 80s, and still love her. But only 10 episodes in season 2. I'm ready for season 3. Lisa and Cult Jam on an awesome 80s weekend.

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Hey, it's Cooper Fox. Here we are, the unofficial end of summer 2026. Yeah, I can't believe it. This summer's flown by way too fast. But you know what? We are going to savor every last second of it, okay? With Men at Work, Duran Duran, and the Kinks on the way, it's Bon Jovi and Living on a Prayer.

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So the competitor list for the upcoming 35th season of Dancing with the Stars is out. Highlights include actress Julia Stiles and also Taylor Hanson, you know, from Hanson, the Mbop band. The first episode airs on ABC and Disney Plus on September 15th, if you want to check it out. It's the Kinks and Come Dancin'.

0: before you put away the flip-flops, cover the grill, and admit that summer is basically over, we've got one more weekend to do it right. An awesome 80s weekend. All weekend long, we're loading up on the decade of big hair, bigger hooks, and songs you still know every word to. Don't stop. Journey. Michael Jackson. Cyndi Lauper. Bon Jovi. Prince. And tons more. 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

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Thanks for making us the soundtrack of your long Labor Day weekend. Hey, don't forget, you can always message us. You know, if you want to tell me I said something wrong or you want to make a request, just open up the app and tap the chat button in the upper right-hand corner of the screen. 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

Hey, it's Cooper Fox. So this fun fact is mind-blowing to me. You know, UPS, the worldwide shipping company, was started by two teenagers with a bicycle back in 1907. It just goes to show that when you put your mind to it, you can go anywhere. You know, especially if you have a bicycle. It's the Commodores and Lady.

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Thanks for making us a soundtrack of your Labor Day weekend with the Police, Wild Cherry, Madonna, and Ball.

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All right, with the kids going back to school, we know you're going to be stretched for time. So we're talking about quick and easy dinner ideas. Love to hear from you on this. 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

0: All right, we're talking quick and easy dinner ideas. Dean, how about you?
1: I am dangerous when I'm around a stove. So if my wife's not there to cook, the kids get peanut butter and jelly.
0: There you go. At least you admit it, you know? It's better than trying to pretend like you can cook and lighting the house on fire. How about you? 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

0: It's Labor Day weekend. Your job? Grill something. Find a cold drink and turn us up, because we're wrapping up summer with an awesome 80s weekend. The Police, Madonna, Bryan Adams, Def Leppard, Whitney Houston. The biggest songs from the decade that basically invented the summer soundtrack. No work, no meetings, no spreadsheets. Just an awesome 80s weekend.
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0: So we're talking your quick and easy dinner ideas. Sydney, what do you got?
1: Not super quick. It takes about 20 minutes to make, but it's worth it. Air fryer chicken thighs and pasta with spaghetti sauce.
0: You know, it's funny you say that. That's actually one of my favorite meals that I make for my daughters.

0: Hey, it's Cooper. We're talking about your favorite quick and easy dinner ideas. Kelly, what do you got?
1: Oh, definitely tenders and fries. Mm-hmm. But you got to go in the air fryer. 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
0: 100%. It's just not right unless you do them in the air fryer. What do you say? Love to hear from you. Send a message using our app.

0: 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We're getting ready for another edition of PokeCast. 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

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Beverage, Attorney General Louisiana Department of Justice, Navarre Auto Group, Taco Bell, Citgo, Coca-Cola, Dunham Price Group, Ferdinandson Financial, Golf Cars Unlimited, Home Furniture, Indorama 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

0: Group. And now let's head on out to the stadium for the JD Bank pregame show with Tom Hafer.
1: And good evening. Welcome to Navarre Stadium here on the campus of McNeese State University in good old Lake Charles, Louisiana. McNeese Cowboy football is on here on 92.9 The Lake on the McNeese Sports Network. I am Tom Hafer. Mark Young will be joining us as the broadcast continues. And we get set for game two of this McNeese 2026 season. Tonight it is a newcomer to Navarre Stadium. It's the Rams of Texas Wesleyan University. We'll tell you a little bit more about this opponent. And what we know about them is it's the first meeting between these two teams in history. The McNeese Cowboys, of course, are coming off the loss last week at against Stephen F. Austin here at Navarre Stadium. A game in which the Cowboys scored first, then struggled in the latter part of the first quarter and on into the second quarter, found themselves down 31-7, completely changed some things around in the second half and got the game down to 11 points with Devin Lippold at quarterback in the second half due to the injury to Jake Strong. Cowboys did some things well. They also had some issues, including big plays that they gave up defensively and turnovers that cost them offensively. They also struggled in the first half after the first drive that was a TD for McNeese against the blitz of Stephen F. Austin. We'll see if they have straightened some of those things out as we go through tonight's ball game. A couple of things of interest. First of all, let's start with the quarterback situation for the McNeese Cowboys. Jake Strong was injured in the latter part of the first half last week. He did not play in the second half of the game against SFA and barely got in any practice work this week. Devin Lippold will be the starter for McNeese. We'll see if Jake Strong is in the lineup at all as the backup or if the Cowboys will just go with Devin Lippold at quarterback with Brady Berry or the true freshman as the backup if Strong is unable to dress the shoulder injury. He was able to throw on Thursday for the first time, Strong was. We were just waiting after that to see what the results of that were and if he's able to go tonight. We know it will be Lippold to start. It'll be his first start. He played considerably last year and helped the Cowboys to a victory. Lippold did in the finale against Lamar. Alex Flores actually started that game, but Lippold came on in the first quarter and played very well, leading the Pokes to the victory. And he played pretty well in the second half last week against SFA with some successful plays, including a touchdown pass and a touchdown run for the Cowboy quarterback. The other issue that we wanted to mention was that the rain that was here in southwest Louisiana earlier this afternoon, basically between 1 and, say, 3:30, thunderstorms were all around us at that point. Right now, it looks just fine, and I don't think the weather will be an issue. In fact, looking at the radar, most of the worst is now to our west and some to our southeast, but does not look like those are coming in this direction. Can't rule out that the thunderstorm may develop again, but I think, knock on wood and keep the fingers crossed, that we are okay for football here tonight. At least no early delays due to lightning or anything like that here upcoming. Meanwhile, it's actually made the temperature pretty pleasant. Last I saw, it was 82 degrees with mostly cloudy skies. We do have a little bit of sunshine right now, and that may warm things up just a bit before we get to sundown a little later on. But right now, it looks like we are good to go for football. It is the whiteout night for the McNeese Cowboys. Got to do whiteout night before Labor Day, so we're doing it here on the Saturday before Labor Day because you can't do a whiteout. Can't wear white after Labor Day. That's a fashion faux pas. So we're doing that here tonight. The fans are charged up about that. Hopefully the Cowboys are too. And we'll bring you tonight's ball game, Mark Young and I, here on the McNeese Sports Network. Coming up here on the JD Bank pregame show, we will check in on the weather conditions one more time. We'll look at this opponent, the first time seeing Texas Wesleyan here at Navarre Stadium. And we will hear from the head coach of the Cowboys next, where we'll go to our pregame interview with Matt Viator. That is next on the McNeese Sports Network.

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7: And we welcome you back to the J.D. Bank pregame show. It's time for our pregame visit with the head coach of the Cowboys, Matt Viator. First of all, Coach, recap the game against SFA. Disappointing loss. Started off with a great first drive, but then sort of the offense kind of stalled after that.
8: Definitely stalled and turned the ball over, yeah. which to me was the biggest difference in the game. Where our turnovers happened, and one directly, obviously, the pick six for a touchdown, two other ones deep in our territory. And give our defense credit, we got three turnovers also, but, you know, they were deep in our own territory. So it was definitely a difference in the turnovers, and that put us, I thought, really behind the eight ball early. The turnovers did, and really hurt us from a field position standpoint, and just we're battling back to try to get back the rest of the game.
7: You mentioned field position. That was an issue throughout the first half and on into the third quarter. It was just tough to get anything going.
8: Very tough. And, I made the comment earlier in the week. I don't know if I've ever, been associated with a game like that. We only actually ran one play on their side, which was a 45-yard touchdown, our first touchdown. And then we didn't actually take a snap in their territory to pass the midway point of the third quarter. So anytime you turn the ball over and you lose the field position battle, it's going to be hard to win.
7: Some positives came out of the game. We had a really good performance by Amari Wiggins at tailback, a couple of touchdowns, one receiving, one rushing. He had a really nice night at debuting for the Cowboys.
8: Yeah, I was excited for Wiggs. I mean, he's come in here and really worked hard. Got here in January last year. Mm-hmm. So that's a transfer coming in, and he's done some really good things for us. I don't think his performance surprised the coaches and players because we've been seeing it every day, but it was good to see him. It's unfortunate that Trevante had to come out of the game. So basically Wiggs ended up being the guy. Hutch Willie came in as well, but we were happy for him, and I think he kind of showed what we thought he could do.
7: We had some good performances. Edwards and DeVille at the wide receiver position. I know Curtis has had a really good offseason, finally was able to be healthy for the offseason, and it showed in camp and then in the performance here on Saturday night.
8: Yeah, really excited for Curtis, and hopefully he can stay healthy and continue to do what he did, what he's been doing in camp, and then what he did this last Saturday night. And really happy for Smiley, for Elisha Edwards is another transfer we got in, and we have high hopes for, and he caught the first touchdown and had a good night himself.
7: The defense had some play. They made some plays, but then they'd give up a long one. It was kind of a frustrating night. They showed some signs of some, getting some pressure on and forcing some turnovers and things like that. But I think it was the big plays and the 20-plus

0: yard plays that really cost us.
1: It was, Tom. I mean, 9 plays, 20+ yards. Yeah. I mean, that's hard to overcome. We did have, I think, 10 tackles for loss, 3 sacks, got 3 turnovers. So there were some positives, but, you know, you can't give up the explosive plays, we call them, and 9's too many.
0: Yeah. All right, we'll take a timeout. Back with head coach Matt Viator. More of our pregame visit with him as the JD Bank pregame show continues in just a moment. We'll visit about the opponents tonight. It's the Rams of Texas Wesleyan. That's next on the McNeese Sports Network.
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0: We continue our pregame visit here on the JD Bank pregame show with the head coach of the Cowboys, Matt Viator. We're talking tonight about tonight's opponent, the Rams. It's Texas Wesleyan. It's a school that started football back up about 10 years ago. They're playing in NAIA and are hoping to move into D2 here very soon.
1: Yeah, had a good year last year. 7-5 last year, were co-champs of their league. I was pointing out to the players, a lot of us saw the Louisiana Christian Northwestern State game, and they actually beat Louisiana Christian pretty good last year, 61-28, I think, and you know, scored 61 points on them. So, look, I mean, they had a good year last year, co-champs. We know they're going to come in and have some confidence coming in here to play us, and looking forward to it.
0: The head coach is Fran Johnson. He was the offensive coordinator. Now he is the head coach and the offensive coordinator. Tell us, they put up some big numbers over the last couple of years.
1: They certainly have, and they're going to try to throw it around, what they normally do. And so they're spread. They've been kind of a spread team, have guys where both quarterbacks are 6'4" that they play. They're both bigger kids, and they try to spread it around. And so, look, it'll be a challenge for us, and they've only one game in, so who knows what they'll run. We're trying to go off of last year's and so on and so forth, but I'm sure we'll have to adjust early. But they certainly do some stuff that could give you problems.
0: The quarterback, now they played two this past week, but their quarterback, Cole Francis, last year threw for 2,400 yards, 14 touchdowns, looked like he had some talent and some guys around him.
1: We know a little bit about him because he went to Katie Tompkins. We actually, Sean DuBose, they were teammates, one of our players. And so we know something about him. So we've done some research on him and kind of, you know, what they like to do with him. They also played a second guy last week, played a lot. So I don't know what the plan is, if they're going to rotate him again or so. Right. Who knows? But, you know, they certainly, both of them are capable and bring a little bit different skill set to the game.
0: They got four starters back on defense. It looked to me like they're

0: just looking at the depth chart, that they run a 3-4 defense, and tell us what you know about them defensively.
1: Well, I mean, they actually ran pretty similar to what they ran last year. So I actually know their defensive coordinator, Darren Drago, who was with Scott Stoker at Northwestern State for all the years that Stoke was there. I think Darren's a really good football coach. So we feel like that we probably know more about them defensively than certainly than we did last week going into the game. But they're going to move a lot and stunt a lot, and you know, kind of what they do from their odd front. So we got to be ready for it.
0: Their leading receiver in 25 is Ronnie Schneider. He had a big year. What do they do with the receivers in the passing game?
1: They're just spread out. They try to get you in different matchups and stuff. So, no, he had a really good year last year. Didn't do as much in last week in game one is what we anticipated him to do. But they played a bunch of guys, and I don't know if that was their plan just going into the first game, if they'll just settle on some guys. But like I said last week, I mean, they played two quarterbacks early, you know, ran them in and let them play series. And so, again, that might have just been his coach's philosophy on the first game, just let multiple guys play. So, but, no, the receiver, he is capable, and so we're going to have to be ready for him.
0: We will take a timeout. We'll come back and talk with Coach Viator about the keys for the Cowboys here on this Saturday night. It is a whiteout at Navarre Stadium. We'll take the break. We'll be back with more of our pregame visit with head coach Viator right after this on the McNeese Sports.
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3: 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Talking about the keys for the Cowboys tonight on whiteout night. What do the Pokes need to do?
4: Well, I think the keys are what we didn't do a great job of last week. And number one, sustaining drives and being able to run the football, sustain drives and not turn the football over, which is something we didn't do a great job of last week. And then defensively, not to give up just the big explosive plays and make them earn it, make them drive the field, make them do those types of things, but really puts you in a bind when you give up 9 plays of 20 or more yards. So hopefully we can limit that.
3: What do you think that we did last week that we can build on, and what are the things that we kind of worked on in practice this week getting prepared for this ball game?
4: You know, Tom, I think it's just being more consistent, but I think that what I saw is that we have the ability. We have playmakers on both sides of the ball, and so really it's just trying to refine what we're doing and play at a higher level than what we did last week. Now, energy-wise was good. Yeah. I don't have any problem with that. I thought we played really hard, ran to the ball on defense, offensively, did some good things, great competitive spirit. I just think we have to play better, and I think we can. So we just really tried this week to hone back in on the fundamentals and doing what we do and trying to be better at what we do, I think. And that's going to be the key for us, not just this week, but down the road as well.
3: It's the whiteout. You got the white jerseys.

0: On, I know the fans like these kind of promotions and fun things to do. Does it charge the players up a little bit, or get them, have a little fun with it?
1: Yeah, they're excited. We actually have brand new white jerseys, and it's the first year that you can have the sponsorship.
0: Oh yeah.
1: So
0: yeah.
1: Ryan Navarre, we appreciate Mr. Navarre sponsoring our jerseys, and so they're excited. We got brand new white jerseys, and now I'm looking forward to the whiteout.
0: Well, good luck tonight, and go get them, Coach.
1: Thanks, Sean.
0: Head coach Matt Vietor talking with us before tonight's ball game. It is Texas Wesleyan in town here at Navarre Stadium. We'll take a timeout. We'll come back with more of the JD Bank pregame show next here on the McNeese Sports Network.
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5: We are 36 minutes away from the opening kickoff. We count it down here on the JD Bank pregame show. Let's take a look at these two teams and their performances last week. Each team playing in week zero last week. McNeese looking to rebound here tonight after last week's 38-27 season opening loss against Stephen F. Austin. Last week, the Lumberjacks, who are now ranked number 11 in the nation, scored 17 points off three McNeese turnovers, which proved to be the deciding factor of the game after the injury to Jake Strong. Devin Lippold was able to lead the offense, and they rolled up 402 yards of total offense, including 199 on the ground. Texas Wesleyan. Tell you a little bit more about Texas Wesleyan as we go through the JD Bank pregame show. They opened their season as an NAIA team. They played Division II Central Oklahoma. They played that game at home in Fort Worth. But the Central Oklahoma Division II team defeated Texas Wesleyan by a 59-7 score overall. Not much of a contest. Now, it's interesting that Texas Wesleyan has been invited by the Lone Star Conference. They're currently playing in the Sooner Conference in NAIA. They've been invited now to the Lone Star Conference in the future to play Division II. So that will be upcoming in the next year or two for the Rams of Texas Wesleyan. So that's what each of those teams, these two teams, did last week. The Cowboys falling against Stephen F. Austin by the 38-27 mark, and Texas Wesleyan falling to Central Oklahoma 59-7. We will take a timeout. We will come back. We'll check in again on the weather conditions for tonight's ball game and other field conditions. That's next with our scene setter as we continue with the JD Bank pregame show here on the McNeese Sports Network.
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4: It is the JD Bank pregame show. We are 32 minutes away from the opening kickoff as we count it down. Let's take a look at our pregame weather and field condition report. Of course, it is an all-turf field here. So not really anything to worry about there. We did have rain showers here earlier between, say, 1 and about 3:30. We had a couple of different showers roll through this area, although not a direct hit really with either of those that kind of slid through the area. So everything looks fine as far as the field is concerned, and the rain does not appear to be an immediate issue. The rain chances diminish as we go through the evening. Looking for about a 30% chance of rain up until 6 o'clock, then a 20% chance at 7 o'clock, and then just minimal chances for rain as we go on through the night. The best thing about the fact that we did have those thunderstorms earlier this afternoon is that the temperature dropped considerably here, and we'll have a Labor Day weekend home game in which the kickoff temperature will be in the low 80s. It's 80 degrees right now. The wind is out of the north-northwest at 5 miles per hour. With the dew point at 77, it feels like it's 86 degrees out there. But generally speaking, if you can get in the 80s for a game in early September, that's a blessing both for the players and the teams that are out there on the field, and, of course, for the fans sitting in the stands and not having to worry about dehydration and overheating and those types of things. So far, so good. Just a real brief look at the radar. We do see some showers, particularly to the north and to the west, but those are light, and they are, generally speaking, moving towards the west into Texas. There are a couple of thunderstorms in the Lafayette and Baton Rouge areas. Could slide over in this direction. Don't think they would hold together for that long. There's also a storm just to the south and east of Lake Arthur. And these storms are generally moving towards the west, but I'm not too concerned that they'll have any impact on us here. And hopefully we avoid any of the lightning delays that have gotten to us in different times and different locations in the past. Don't need it here tonight. We are now 29 minutes away from the opening kickoff. That is our pregame scene setter as far as the weather and the field conditions. We will take a timeout when we come back here on the JD Bank pregame show. We'll take an in-depth look at tonight's opponent for your McNeese Cowboys, the Rams of Texas Wesleyan University. That's next on the McNeese Sports Network.
5: What a matchup we've got, folks. Just nonstop action. The energy is electric and the fans are all in. An intense game like this calls for a Coca-Cola. Ah, crisp and refreshing. That's a game changer. 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
5: It is 27 minutes until the opening kickoff, counting it down here on the J.D. Bank pregame show. McNeese Cowboys tonight taking on a new opponent. For the first time, they will be taking on Texas Wesleyan University. As we mentioned, they are an NAIA school. They play in the Sooner Conference of NAIA. They have been invited to the Longhorn Conference in Division II for future seasons. The university was formed back in 1890, and it was originally known as Polytechnic College. SMU, the leading Methodist university in the Dallas-Fort Worth area, took on most of the Methodist teachings there, so they became then in the early 1900s an all-women's school. They went co-ed then in the 1930s under the new name of Texas Wesleyan. They are affiliated with the United Methodist Church. Have a total enrollment currently of 2,600, an average class size of 16. As we mentioned, they are in the Sooner Athletic Conference in Division NAIA. They have 16 different sports squads, and their mascot is the Rams. The colors of Texas Wesleyan are blue and gold, a little darker blue than what McNeese has, and a little darker gold as well. Texas Wesleyan's schedule, they're 0-1. They lost to Central Oklahoma last week. They're at McNeese this week. They will play Texas College September 12th and Nelson University. They'll be at Arkansas Baptist October 3rd, at Louisiana Christian October 10th. They'll play Mary Hardin Baylor at home October 17th, at Langston on October 24th. On Halloween, they'll play Oklahoma Panhandle State. They will finish up the season at Ottawa University, Arizona, and at Wayland Baptist in November. The Rams. Their head coach is Fran Johnson. He was formerly the offensive coordinator and became the head coach a couple of years back. He has led them to two straight NAIA playoff appearances. They were 7-5 in the regular season last year. And McNeese and Texas Wesleyan are playing for the first time here today. Their offense has been primarily over the last few years under Fran Johnson. Spread formation, lots of throwing. They'll run tight ends out there during running formations, but they'll use them in passing situations as well. They run a 3-4 defensive alignment, which you don't see a whole lot of anymore. They will rush three for sure and generally send one of the linebackers in, primarily the edge guys will come in as a pass rusher to have four at least coming in. And they have scored a lot of points over the last few years. So that's a look at Texas Wesleyan, McNeese's opponent here at Navarre Stadium tonight. We'll take a timeout on the J.D. Bank pregame show with 24 minutes until the opening kickoff. We'll come back in just a moment and look at the stat comparison between these two teams, each team having played just one ball game. So the stat comparison may not mean too much, but we'll look into it next. Anyway, that is next here on the J.D. Bank pregame show on the McNeese Sports Network.
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5: 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Let's compare these two teams statistically. Each team having played just the one game last week. McNeese scores 27 points per ball game. Texas Wesleyan 7. Texas Wesleyan allowed 59 points last week to Central Oklahoma. McNeese allowed 38 against SFA. Cowboys rushed for 199 yards last week. The Rams for 154 in their contest. Cowboys gave up 137 yards rushing, and the Rams gave up 134. McNeese threw for 208 yards last week. The Rams just 108 yards. Defensively, the Cowboys allowed 302 yards through the air, and Texas Wesleyan allowed 364. Total offense, 407 for McNeese, allowing 439. Total offense for Texas Wesleyan, 262 yards, allowed last week 498. McNeese was 2 of 2 in the red zone. Texas Wesleyan, 1 of 2. Defensively, McNeese gave up 2 out of 3 scores in the red zone. And Texas Wesleyan gave up 7 in 7 attempts for Central Oklahoma. Each team in their first game had 18 first downs. The Cowboys 5 of 12 on third down for 42%. Texas Wesleyan 4 of 14, 29%. McNeese was 0 for 2 on fourth down, and the Rams did not try one. The Cowboys 3 sacks for 22 yards. Rams 1 sack for 9 yards. McNeese allowed 3 sacks last week for 14 yards. And Texas Wesleyan allowed 2 sacks for 6 yards. Time of possession, McNeese had the football for 28 minutes and 13 seconds last week. The Rams, 31 minutes and 49 seconds time of possession. McNeese is now in its 55th year in the Southland Conference. It is 2-11, 127, and 7 all-time in Southland Conference games, a league record for wins by any member past or present. Cowboys own a league record 14 conference championships and have made 16 playoff appearances, also a conference record. The Southland Conference has one game underway here this afternoon. UTSA leading against UTRGV. Roadrunners over the Vaqueros 38-6. That is now in the fourth quarter. Other games for Southland Conference teams tonight include Nichols at Kansas State. That's a 6 o'clock kickoff. Houston Christian at Rice, also at 6. Southeastern Louisiana at South Alabama, a 6 o'clock kickoff. At 6:30, Northwestern will be at Louisiana Tech. East Texas A&M and Stephen F. Austin will be playing a conference game. That's at 7 o'clock over in Nacogdoches. And the Raging Cajuns of ULL will be entertaining Lamar with that ball game at 7 o'clock over in Lafayette. Here, this one begins about 18 minutes from now. Texas Wesleyan and your McNeese Cowboys coming up right here a couple of minutes past 6 o'clock. Mark Young has joined us. We will be back and visit with Mark. We'll talk about the keys for the Cowboys against the Rams of Texas Wesleyan in tonight's ballgame. That is next on the J.D. Bank pregame show on the McNeese Sports Network.
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4: Counting it down to the kickoff, about 16 minutes until we get things underway. Mark Young with me, Tom Hafer. We're talking about the keys for the Cowboys. Mark, I know the Cowboys last week really wanted to establish a run. They got 199 yards. A lot of that was on the big run by Wiggins. I really got to believe that they're going to try to run the football with Devin Leipold at quarterback and against a lower designation team. And that's got to be the key for them, is that they want to control the ball, control the clock, and keep Texas Wesleyan offense off the field.
5: Well, you know, I think that goes both ways. I think, you know, for the Cowboys offensively, well, first of all, they need a clean sheet offensively. They don't, you know, no turnovers. That's, you know, it's going to be tougher with a little damp field. The offense needs to mix it up with the play calling to help to keep, you know, keep some balance going. But they've got to have improved offensive line play tonight. Yeah. You know, that's the key for them. Defensively, they're going to have to defend the run. Texas Wesleyan did have some success last week with the run, and that's something that – and then, of course, defensively, I think the Cowboys have to have some improved defensive back play today as well. And for Wesleyan offense, establish the run. Don't become one-dimensional and eat up as much clock as you can. Eliminate the big plays on defense and see if you can control Wiggins. And we'll see if he wasn't a one-time flash in the pan. But he was pretty impressive last week, I can say that.
4: Talking about Amari Wiggins for the McNeese Cowboys. He played mostly he played more in the second half because of injury to Trevante Citizen. Now, Citizen is in uniform. He had the ankle tweak last week. Appears to be okay, but wouldn't surprise me if he, you know, wouldn't get a full load here tonight. So we might see a whole lot of Amari Wiggins in the backfield tonight. Of course, Hutch Swilly is there if need be, and Quez Davis as well for the Cowboys. We will take a timeout here on the J.D. Bank pregame show. We'll come back and look at the starting lineups for each of these teams next on the McNeese Sports Network.
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4: And we're 11 minutes away from the opening kickoff. Give you the starting lineups for each of these two teams here in just a moment. A couple of mentions that I need to get in here. Tickets are still on sale and are moving fast for the Bill versus Will showdown as the Bayou Bandits take on Will Wade and the LSU Tigers here at the Townsley Law Arena. That's on October 8th. Don't miss out on this thrilling matchup. 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The next time for the block party, September 11th, it'll be the Chiwis on stage. 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All right, 10 minutes until the kickoff. Let's get to the starting lineups, first of all, for the McNeese Cowboys. We did mention that Jake Strong is out tonight, not in uniform, and it'll be Devin Lippold starting at quarterback for McNeese. The 6'3", 235-pounder. He is a sophomore from Houston, Texas. He'll get his first Cowboy start against Texas Wesleyan tonight. Brady Barrier, by the way, will be the Cowboys' backup, the 6'2", true freshman out of Barbers Hill, Texas. Omari Wiggins is the Cowboys' starting tailback, 5'10", 210-pound senior from Lafayette. He had the 100-yard game last week, plus the two touchdowns, one through the air, one on the ground. So Wiggins will be the Cowboys starter. Trevante Citizen is in uniform in spite of that ankle that he tweaked last week.

0: The receivers for the Cowboys include Curtis C.J. DeVille, 6'2", 204, the junior from Kinder. Elijah Edwards, who had the first Cowboy touchdown last week at 6'2", 210, the senior from Fort Lauderdale. And Cam Senegal, 5'9", 160, senior out of Zachary, Louisiana. He'll be at the H receiver spot for McNeese. Reed Boyd is the Cowboy tight end. He's at 6'1", 245, the senior from Lake Charles. And the offensive line includes the left tackle Aaron Session at 6'8", 303, the senior from Katy, Texas. Reagan Gill at left guard, wearing number 56, 6'4", 325, the junior from Houston. Arthur Avila at 6'2", 300, the senior from Upland, California. And Sam Liu at right guard, 6'3", 318, a sophomore from Dallas. Eric Ashenbach, the right tackle for the Cowboys, 6'4", 310, from Brenham, Texas, the senior. The offense for Texas Wesleyan, Charlie Adamoli is the starting quarterback, at least on the two deep that we have here. 6'4", 205, a redshirt freshman from Katy, Texas. He split time with Cole Francis last week. 6'4", 225, the senior from Katy. Running back is Ian Jernigan with 6 feet, 210 from Bakersfield, California. The receivers are Sean Smith, 5'8", 175, a sophomore. Mekhi Whitney, 6'4", 205, junior from Seattle. And last year's leading receiver, Ronnie Schneider, 5'10", 175, from Katy, Texas. Their tight end is Darren White. Their tackles are Daniel Peoples and Cody Kamphonic. The guards, Corbin Barrier and Lamar Brown. And Pola New is the center for the Texas Wesleyan offense. Defensively, the Cowboys will have Sean Dubose at a defensive end and Royce Malalez at the other end. Tackles are Isaiah Fowler and Mark Fielder. Linebackers are Maurice Sibley and Landon Barrett. Nickelback is Morris Taylor. Javon Davis is the free safety. The Buck safety is Cohen Charles, had an interception last week. And the corners are Saphir Stills-Bay and Mason Edwards for the Cowboys. Defensively for Texas Wesleyan, John Rector, Easton Schultz, Isaac Villasenor, and they are the defensive linemen. Linebackers Billy Sanford, Jace Hill Douglas, Jermari Seals, and Ryan Seymour. The DBs include Ja'Karen Parks out of Jasper, Texas, Jaden Fisher from Fort Worth, Evan Head from Hurst, Texas, and Jamail Simpson, 6 feet, 170, from Lancaster, Texas. The officials tonight, referee Rex Rose, the umpire Kelron Sykes, headline judge Troy Davis, line judge Dennis Chachko, field judge is Jannard Griggs, side judge Nicholas Stansel, the back judge is Javier Nero, and the center judge Barrett Furman. The replay official is Shane Moser, and the red hat is Michael Tweedle. Just about set for the coin toss. Cowboy captains lining up. Still waiting on the Rams captains. They're coming out of the locker room right now. We'll go ahead and take the final timeout of the J.D. Bank pregame show, and we'll give you the results of the coin toss, and we'll get you the opening kickoff brought to you by Deep South Productions when we come back on the McNeese Sports Network.
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0: Gleaton and Cade Gordon. For the Cowboys, they'll have Mason Edwards, Eric Ashenbeck. Who am I missing? That's number zero. That is either Hargraves or O'Mari Wiggins for the Cowboys. And final one is 92. That's Carlos Sanders for the Cowboys defensively. We'll see what the result of the coin toss is here in just a second. We're about 3 minutes away from the opening kickoff. And coin is airborne, has fallen to the turf, and they're talking to the Cowboys. Let's see the results here. McNeese won the toss and deferred. So the Rams will get the ball first. They will defend the north side. They'll go from north to south, and the Cowboys will go from south to north. The flags are just about completely still, so no wind advantage here in this one so far. As we look at our weather conditions, still no rain in the immediate area. There are some showers over by Lafayette and Baton Rouge, but I think we're in the clear. Right now it's 80 degrees, the wind out of the north and northwest at 5 miles an hour, and we should be good to go with football here tonight. I don't think we'll have any lightning delays, which is the worst thing that can happen. Rain doesn't bother anybody.
1: It doesn't bother us up here, for sure.
0: That's for sure. Yeah. It is the lightning delays cause problems. All right, Mark, let's talk a little bit about Devin Leipold. This will be his first start as a Cowboy. He did play most of the game last year against Lamar in the final game of the year. He played very well. The team as a whole played very well in upsetting the playoff-bound Cardinals in that ball game. And Leipold showed good composure for, at that point, a redshirt freshman. Now he's a sophomore. We'll see how he handles all of that at first. The first start of his career, and he doesn't have to be great. He just needs to be good and not make mistakes.
1: Well, then, that goes back to one of the keys of the game, have a clean sheet, and that's what the Cowboys need to have. I mean, that's easier said than done sometimes if you're trying to make plays, but the fact is he played, it's two consecutive games he's got.
0: Right,
1: he's got the last game last year, which was a big game for the Cowboys, and then a playoff quality team, a playoff bound team last year, and then a playoff quality and more than likely another playoff bound team this year in Stephen F. So he has shown he is capable of leading the team. The question is not necessarily maybe this game, moving forward, depending on Jake Strong's injury, is he going to be able to make the big plays that he needs to be able to make? And so far he's shown that he can throw it and run it, so that's a good thing.
0: Cowboys in the all-white here for the whiteout. Deglin Cameron will kick off for the Cowboys. Our kickoffs are brought to you by Deep South Productions. And Sean Smith Jr. will be deep for the Rams. There's another return man back. I think that's Tyrell Trevino, who's back as well with Smith. Smith is a dangerous returner. Wouldn't surprise me if the Cowboys kick it away from him here as we get set. Cameron is ready. We are underway. There's the kick. Nice and high. Backspin on it. Smith at the 1 yard line. He'll take it to the left side up to the 10, 15. He'll cut it back at the 20 and he'll be taken down from behind at about the 24 yard line. The Rams will start first and 10 from that location.
1: Yeah, pretty good run back that time. It looked like that was Hutch Willie that actually ran him down from behind, playing a little special teams. He's in the we saw him last week a little bit, so he's got a little bit of speed. So he's getting some tackling experience as well on both ends of the ball.
0: The quarterback is Charlie Adamoli, 6'4" freshman, redshirt freshman out of Katy, Texas. He and Cole Francis both played last week. Amadoli with a play fake. He's going to throw deep down the left sideline. Receiver there. Smith can't hang on.
1: Yeah, but he was there. Yeah, he was there. I get it. He dropped it, but the Cowboy DBs are celebrating. Mm-hmm. And the fact of the matter is, he was

0: wide open. It was a little out and up, and they caught him behind the corner. Now, good closing speed for the Cowboys defenders, but that's got to be a little bit of a concern.
1: Amendola, the quarterback, 8 of 22 last week, and he'll run this himself up the middle. Pushes it past the 25 out to about the 27-yard line. That's going to be a 4-yard gain and a 3rd and 6 upcoming for Texas Wesleyan.
0: You saw that a lot last week. The pile just kept moving a little bit. It was never stoned at the line. It was always hit at the line, move forward a couple. We'll see how well the defenders can hold up at the line in an obvious passing situation.
1: Amendola at 6'4". He's a 205-pounder, and he drops to throw. Five-man rush, and Amendola will run it himself. He will be hit at the 30. He'll dive forward just shy of first-down yardage, it would appear.
0: Yeah.
1: He's about a yard to go.
0: But there, once again, Cowboys made some contact early, and he was able to elude that. He is a big guy. The depth chart has the quarterbacks for them at a pretty good size, both of them 6'4", at 6'4". Both out of Katy. I'm not sure if they went to the same high school or not, but both 6'4", and both over 200 pounds. So, and we'll probably see both of them tonight.
1: Max Luna, the punter, comes in for the Rams. He stands awaiting the snap at his 18-yard line. Averaged 39.4 yards per punt in 9 tries last week. This is a good, booming, high punt. And Solo Lewis will call for a fair catch at the McNeese 21-yard line. Cowboys will start their first possession right there. They won't break for the TV timeout, so we'll get the McNeese offense set. Cowboys will have Devin Lippold at quarterback. They will split DeVille out to the left side. A couple of receivers bunched in on the right side as well. Wiggins is the tailback.
0: Yeah, it's just like an obvious run formation. Now they'll spread it back out, but it looked like they were going to run right behind the bunch package, and they may still do that.
1: Wiggins will run to the left side. He'll try to get the edge, and he will get the edge. He'll cross the 25. He'll near the 30, and he's bounced out of bounds along the Cowboy sideline after a 9-yard pickup. Maury Wiggins, he started right, went back to the left, and then tried to get the edge and turned it.
0: Yeah, that was pretty impressive. You know, of course, a couple more games like this, and we're gonna start to think that's the real deal.
1: Yeah,
0: that's what it is. Yeah, not to say it's not, but man, it's always impressive to see a guy do it two weeks in a row.
1: Lippold back to throw. He is hit. He will be taken down, and that'll be a sack. Looked like Lippold wanted to throw to his left. There was nobody there, so he tried to run it himself, but didn't get back to the line of scrimmage. That'll be a loss of 2 at the 28, a 3rd and 3 upcoming.
0: Yeah, that was just a short drop, like a 2-step drop, and it was supposed to come out. When it wasn't there, he should have just sailed it right over his head. Then you'd be at 3rd and 1 instead of now 3rd and a long 3.
1: Cowboys come to the line of scrimmage. Handoff to Wiggins, and he will not make it back to the line of scrimmage either.
0: No.
1: Lost a yard back at the 27. The Cowboys will be forced to punt on their first possession.
0: Talked about that last week a little bit. Cowboys looked good for a play or two, two plays, and then one bad play, and that cost them. And that second down play was the play that cost them. You know, it's a good idea to throw, but once he saw he wasn't open, just sell it right over his head out of bounds. Now that yard that he just gained there, Wiggins wouldn't have had to try to dance. He could have went forward and got one.
1: Dixon will be the punter for McNeese. Right-footed kicker will spin this one, and it'll be taken at the 28-yard line, and down at the 31 is Smith. Sean Smith, the return, got about 3, and there is a timeout on the field with 11:23 remaining here in the first quarter. We're all even up, scoreless. 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
3: Each team with a three and out on their first possession. The Rams of Texas Wesleyan will start at their 31 with their second possession. We'll see if either team is able to move the football here in this first quarter of a scoreless contest. Texas Wesleyan splits four wide, couple of receivers on each side. Amendola is the quarterback. And that's Griffin in the backfield with him. Griffin gets the carry, runs to his left, and gets a good yardage. He'll cross the 35 out to about the 37-yard line.
4: Yeah, the four wides, the two to either side, and the two deep safeties for the Cowboys are taking six players out. Now, with the four down linemen and the one middle linebacker, they're able to get it off the edge and gain good yards on first down. We'll see if they continue to do that or if the Cowboys decide to bring a safety up and to run support.
3: I believe that was Jernigan on the carry. Back to throw now, and throw far side. It's incomplete, looking for Smith under pressure. Adamoli threw that one a little high for his receiver, who's only 5'8" over on the left side.
4: Yeah, the pressure was what did him in, because he had a little gap. They ran a little combo route on the far side, and the inside guy did a little five and out, and he was open.
3: Third and three for the Rams. Three receivers bunched right, one to the left. Jernigan gets the carry, hit in the backfield, dropped, maybe even for a loss. As on the stop for McNeese, that was number seven.
4: Yeah, that's what I saw too. And I'm
3: not sure who that is for the Cowboys. Cohen Charles came.
4: Not sure where he was.
3: Yeah, where I thought it was a linebacker that came in there, but that wasn't the case. It was Charles from the safety spot.
4: Yeah, and that's maybe what the Cowboys start mixing up a little bit more to disguise the traditional man look and not know where the pressure's coming from. But that was a nice play, nice call by the Cowboy coaching staff, and a good tackle.
3: Luna to punt. This one's an end-over-end punt that bounces in front of Solo Lewis and rolls and goes out of bounds. Cowboys will start their second possession at their 23-yard line. So 2-3 and outs for Texas Wesleyan on offense. McNeese, they went 3-and-out on their first possession and now have their second possession here in the first quarter of a scoreless game. 9:57 remaining in this first quarter. DeVille will split out to the left for the Cowboys along with Senegal. Receiver on the right side, tight end over there as well. Hand off Wiggins running right. Not much there. He'll stay upright, but only get back to the line of scrimmage. Texas Wesleyan kind of stacking that line, and the Cowboy offensive line not really moving anybody.
4: Well, you know, and the thing about the Cowboys have some size advantage on the outside as far as receivers.
3: Yeah.
4: You know, They're looking at a couple defenders on the outside that are 5'10 and 5'9, and they have an ability to put two couple 6'2s at receiver spot.

0: Second and nine, Cowboys. Another carry for Wiggins. Hit at the line of scrimmage. Nothing doing. The Cowboys just running the ball and really not being successful with that. Give him no gain. It'll be third and nine.
1: Yeah, it's almost like the Texas Wesleyan said, you know, we've got a backup quarterback in. They're going to try to get his feet wet and run the ball with Wiggins, who ran for a lot, and we're going to stack it up. And you think, well, they've got – why weren't I blocking? Well, there's the quarterback is an extra guy, and he's not blocking anybody, and so that's where the extra defender's coming in.
0: Third and nine, Cowboys, from their 24. Here comes a blitz. Lippold will throw a little behind Senegal and a little earlier than I think Senegal was expecting it to be there. It was there on his – kind of on his back hip. He got a hand on it, but
1: comes
0: up empty.
1: Well, the open part was to the inside. The open – to the middle of the field was completely open, and he just ran like a little stop. But by the time he turned around, he didn't have time to adjust to it. And you're absolutely right. It just a little quicker than he thought. Yeah.
0: So fourth down, Cowboys, and Dixon will punt once again. Kick is away, and it's a shank.
1: Well, they brought a little pressure, and they weren't anywhere close, but I'm not sure if his eyes didn't just see
0: that's
1: it.
0: Exactly. Yeah. So it's out of bounds along the Cowboys sideline right near midfield. They will put it actually on the Cowboys side of midfield at the 49-yard line. Good field position for the Rams of Texas Wesleyan on their third possession. That will come up next. We are scoreless with 9:57 to go in the first. 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
0: Scoreless here in the first quarter. 9:57 remaining. Texas Wesleyan starts at the McNeese 49-yard line. Adam Oley is turning it in the backfield with him and four wide, three left, one right. Back to throw, Adam Oley, near side. That one is intercepted. Did he hang on?
1: No, it couldn't quite hang on. Yeah, it was thrown to the near side right in front of the Cowboy bench, and it was just went through his hands and hit the turf.
0: Yeah, Edwards jumped in front of that one for McNeese. Got his hands on it, could not hang on. It's incomplete and second down and 10. Edwards, the left corner for McNeese. Two wide left, one to the right. Tight end is on the right side for the Rams. And movement.
1: Yeah,
0: and flag.
1: That's Malolis, but I'm not sure, you know, what he saw that would have, that if the right tackle, Kripke, he looked like 57 and moved right before Malolis went. Malolis, the previous play, Tom, Malolis got lots of penetration. They used a running back to go over there and double him and chip him off. And that, but he was coming from the direction that the ball was being thrown. And so I think that hurt

0: the ability of Adamoli to be able to see where he was throwing.
1: It is a 5-yard false start against the Rams, 2nd and 15. Play fake, Adamoli throws, it's high and incomplete. Dangerous throw there that a couple of the Cowboy defenders went after it went past the receiver about 5 yards downfield.
0: Yeah, but Tom, he was wide open.
1: Yeah.
0: He was wide open. He came out of the slot. And fortunately for the Cowboys, the 6'4 Adamoli is throwing the ball from eye to eye at 6'4. The problem is he's throwing it to a 5'8 receiver. So that's a half a foot higher than it needs to be. He's got to come down at a downward trajectory.
1: 3rd and 15 for the Rams at their own 46. Motion man sets up on the far side. Play fake. Adamoli to throw. Pressure comes. And there's the Sitko sack back inside the 35-yard line. Coming down with that is Malolas, I believe.
0: Yeah, absolutely. He's been getting really, really good pressure off that left side, which is the right side of the quarterback that's right-handed. So a good defensive set for the Cowboys that time, as they made two really good plays, got away with an overthrow, but that was an excellent play.
1: Malolas had good pressure last week in the first half. And he gets the sack there. Here comes Solo Lewis. He'll take the punt, and he's got running room up the middle. There's a flag down now. Lewis into the Rams side of the territory, and he's down at about the 39-yard line. There is a flag at midfield, and you got to assume on the return that's going to be a hold or a block in the back against the Cowboys.
0: Well, either way, it'll be the best field position the Cowboys have had, even with that penalty from the point of the flag.
1: We'll see the...
0: Is there more than one? I don't know.
1: It might be.
0: No, I think it's only the one. Yeah, it's a hold on the Cowboys.
1: And the problem with that is it's going to be from the 50-yard line where the flag was thrown that they'll march it back.
0: Yeah.
1: So it's going to be 10 yards from midfield and down to around the 40-yard line where McNeese will start. And this is the best field position they've had all year to start a drive.
0: Well, either way, they're going to have the good field position. So they're going to back it up it should be the 35. Oh, wait a minute. Wait a minute. The 29.
1: Oh, boy.
0: And they're going to mark it from where he caught the ball?
1: That's what they're doing. It must have been holding while the ball was in the air, but it came down way after that.
0: Well, oh my, 19. Yeah. So if the penalty happened at the 50, that's a 31-yard penalty, and then you take away the 15 more yards that he got on the run back.
1: Yeah.
0: So
1: that's a huge one there.
0: Oh my gosh. So scratch everything we said about great field position.
1: Yeah, forget that.
0: Yeah.
1: Back at the 19, Cowboys start. Lippold, shotgun. Citizen gets the handoff. Now he pitches it to Senegal on the end around. He's got the left sideline, and he's across the 40 and out of bounds near the 45. So Citizen got the handoff, and he flipped it to Senegal coming an end around from the right side of the line to the left, and he got the edge.
0: Yeah, that was a good, nice play call on first down. Pretty aggressive. Looked like he might have a chance to get there. They couldn't quite turn the DBs back into the field to let him have the sideline, but still, nonetheless, without a doubt, the best play of the game for the Cowboys.
1: 26 yards and a first federal first down at the 45. Citizen gets the carry, and he's clogged up after about three. Give him the 48-yard line. 2nd down and 7 for the Pokes.
0: Yeah, fake the jet sweep and then handed it to him as he was coming off the left side. Looked like he slipped a little bit. But you know, not only was that the best play, Tom, it was the first first down for anybody.
1: For any of
0: the game, yeah.
1: Lippold now over to the sideline for instruction. He'll head back into the huddle now. 6:26 to go in a scoreless first quarter. 2nd down and 7, McNeese at their own 48. Citizen in the backfield, two receivers left, one right. Play fake, Lippold to throw, under pressure. He'll escape, and now he'll run it. There's a flag down, and Lippold will be down inside Ram territory at about the 49-yard line. It's only going to be a

0: pickup of three, and we'll look back at the penalty flag, and that looks to be a hold against McNeese.
1: A lot of pressure on Lippold that time. It could have easily been a sack.
0: Holding against the Cowboys.
1: Well, you know, we mentioned one of the keys of the game early as being a clean sheet. You know, we were mostly talking about turnovers.
0: Turnovers, yeah, right. But yeah.
1: we failed to mention this part of it, too. And, you know, so far your sheet has cost you about, that was a 3 yard minus the 10 and then the 35 yard earlier. So you're down 50 yards already.
0: Second and long, second and 17 for the Cowboys, back at their own 38. Run for Citizen running right. He gets some running room, cuts it back to the left, and is back towards midfield. And it'll be third and a long five for the Cowboys as Trevante Citizen has a good rush for about 11 yards.
1: Well, I wouldn't, you know, depending on what you see here, that'll tell you a little bit about where the Cowboys are. If they third and long, if the third and six, if they run this one or any kind of conservative play, you think they might be going for it on fourth down. Maybe their defense, they think, can handle it.
0: Lippold to throw, and he's going to throw deep far sideline. DeVille with the catch, and he's out of bounds inside the 25-yard line. C.J. DeVille went way up in the air along the right sideline, and he comes down with the first reception of the day for the Cowboys, and a First Federal first down is at the 22 of the Rams.
1: Yeah, just it was really nice play, and of course, you know, he went up over Jamel Sampson, who's got a little bit of a height advantage on, and he high-pointed that one, so nice play. Cowboys try to go quickly and don't really get anything.
0: Yeah, Citizen runs to the right and is stacked up at the line of scrimmage, second down and 10.
1: Yeah, and you see Citizen coming off. He don't want to say he's limping, but he's got a little
0: tenderness in
1: that
0: ankle.
1: Yeah, in that jog. Yeah, you're right.
0: So second and 10, McNeese at the 22. Wiggins back in now for the Pokes. Two tight ends, one on each side, offset. Lippold to throw. Good time. He'll go to the end zone. Wide open. Touchdown. Solo Lewis in the end zone. That'll be a 23-yarder, and the Cowboys score first. Lewis was open in the end zone. There was one-on-one coverage there, and Solo Lewis scores his first Cowboy touchdown. The Lake Charles native gets to celebrate with his teammates as the Cowboys score first.
1: Yeah, they caught Texas Wesleyan in a man-to-man coverage that time, and they just ran a crossing pattern from left side to the right side, and he just outran his defender, and Lippold with a nice pass.
0: And the extra point try is up and good. Cowboys lead it 7-0, 4:14 to go, first quarter. We'll get a timeout. This is the McNeese Sports Network.
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0: Solo Lewis, a 22-yard reception from Devin Lippold. Six plays, 81 yards, 3 minutes and 21 seconds it took for that drive. McNeese with the extra point from Deeglin. Cameron are leading it 7-0. McNeese had to overcome a couple of penalties on that drive and did so successfully. Had a second and long that turned into third and medium and converted on that one.
1: Well, yeah, Cowboys opened the playbook up a little bit that time. Look, first two series, they looked like they were just going to see if they could just pound it and out and power, you know, just power football. And that time they did a little reverse and did a little, you know, crossing pattern. It was a nice series for the Cowboys to open it up.
0: Smith on the return of the kickoff, brought to you by Deep South Productions. Smith will take it across the 25 to the 27, and he'll be taken down there. The Rams will start first and 10. They'll put it at the 25-yard line. Nobody could move the football until that third drive of the game for the Cowboys, and they go 81 yards and now have 98 total yards to just 5. Or the Rams.
1: Well, and the big sack
0: helped a lot.
1: Yep. Hey, Amalola's helped a lot because, you know, first play of the game, the Texas Wesleyan ran for about 7.
0: Throwing on first down. That's tipped, but it's caught. And out of the backfield, that's Griffin on the reception. He'll get about 6 out across the 30 to the 31. Griffin's first reception. As Adamoli had that one tipped by a Cowboy defensive end. Got it over to Griffin for 6. Second and 4. Now a run and near a first down goes Maurice Griffin's. He's a 6-footer out of Stockton, California. Had 13 carries for 53 yards last week. And it is enough for a first down as they get to the 35-yard line. And that's the first down for Texas Wesleyan in the game. McNeese leads it 7-0, 3:12 left in the first. Griffin remains the tailback. Adamoli play fake, now a throw and a reception out near midfield. That catch made by Makai Whitney. And Whitney, the 6'4 receiver, has another first down for the Rams at the 49-yard line.
1: Yeah, the little play fake that time just kind of held the linebackers in. And so with the man coverage on the outside, he just ran down the field about 10 yards, turned in, and Cowboys with a lot of cushion right here.
0: Ball at the 49-yard line and a first down for the Rams. Back to throw, Adamoli. The pass is, nearly intercepted as stepping in front of it for the Cowboys was Saphir Stills Bay, and he could not hang on. Diving down low for that one. It'll be second down and 10.
1: Yeah, they had a stack formation on the right side, and the lead receiver just ran straight down the field, and Adamoli thought they were going to take both of the defenders back, but it was a nice job fighting up and trying to jump that route.
0: So second and 10 at the 49. Adamoli gives to Griffin. Griffin runs left, and he'll drag a tackler back inside the Cowboy 45-yard line. That'll be a 6-yard gain and a 3rd and 4 upcoming now for the Rams. It's the whiteout, McNeese in all white. A lot of the fans joined in and wearing white here on the west side. On third down, the Cowboy fans make some noise now. 3rd and 4. Adamoli, play fake. He's going to keep it, and he's got room, and he's got a first down, and he slides down with a first down inside the 35-yard line of McNeese.
1: Yes, the the Cowboys lost defensive integrity on that far side because they came hard with a blitz right up the middle, and the outside should have maintained and said, hey, I've got blitzers coming in to take care of the running back. I don't need to try to crash down and make the play. I need to stay home and keep my discipline and play the quarterback.
0: Adam Oley with the best run from scrimmage for the Rams of the day. First down, back to throw. Adam Oley looks left, throws that way. That one is knocked away. Incomplete. As Morris Taylor was the defender for McNeese on a pass that was intended for Whitney. Actually, I think that was Curtis 5, not Whitney 6. Curtis was the intended target for the Rams.
1: Yep.
0: Second and 10. 54 seconds remaining in this first quarter. McNeese leading it 7-0. Rams with the possession inside McNeese territory at the 36. Second down. Adam Oley keeps, broke one tackle and got a yard. A couple of Cowboys were wrapping him up. Be able to dive forward to the 35 for one. As on the zone read, Adam Oley kept it, dove forward.
1: Well, the difference between this one and the one he ran for a first down, this one the back was sweeping, going to the outside.
0: Right.
1: And as he faked it, he had to run up the middle. Well, Cowboys had plenty of help up the middle. Last one, when he ran for the first down, the back was going up the middle, and he faked it and kept it and went outside and got the first down.
0: Third and 9 now at the McNeese 35. Adam Oley drops to throw. Here comes pressure. Adam Oley rolls right, throws right. Catch made, and a first down for the Rams inside the 25. On the reception, it's Whitney. And Cowboy defender that was chasing the quarterback, Adam Oley, looked like he had a beat on him and just stumbled down and lost any chance at the sack.
1: Allowed him to get outside third down they've converted in this series.
0: And the first quarter comes to an end. Your score, McNeese Cowboys 7, Texas Wesleyan Rams 0. Second quarter next on the McNeese Sports Network.
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0: We head to the second quarter, 7-0 McNeese. Texas Wesleyan on the march. They're inside the McNeese 25 with a first down. Looking at some stats from the first quarter. 98 yards of total offense for McNeese, 58 for Texas Wesleyan. 9 carries, 25 yards rushing for the Rams. 9 carries, 48 yards rushing for the Pokes. 50 yards through the air for the Cowboys. 33 yards through the air on 3 of 9 for Texas Wesleyan. A couple of penalties in that first quarter for the Cowboys.

0: two penalties for 23 yards, one penalty for 5 yards for Texas Wesleyan. Possession time, 8 minutes, 31 seconds for the Rams, 6:39 for the Cowboys.
1: Yeah, well, that works out really well for the Rams. That's exactly what the doctor ordered. Of course, it all happened on the third possession for both teams,
0: yep.
1: or actually for the
0: fourth, yeah.
1: Because, you know, this is what they needed, because with the Cowboys starting to open up the offense, you know, they didn't want to go a quick three and out,
0: right.
1: and give it right back and then run the risk of it if it getting to be a track meet. But, you know, this has been a great drive and response by Texas Wesleyan as they moved it down with four first downs in this drive.
0: Ball at the 22 of McNeese for a first down. Motion man left to right. Amendola will hand off, and gain of about 3 on the carry by Griffin. Maurice Griffin. Second down and 7, just inside the 20. Or actually, they'll make it 2nd and 8 at the 20. Just underway here in the second quarter.
1: So field goal range already now, just inside the red zone. That, as a defensive coordinator, if you're the Cowboys now, you're thinking, you know, how aggressive are they going to try to be on this down? This is the down they may try to go after something.
0: Pass is caught and near the 10-yard line. That's going to be a first down for the Rams as the reception made by Whitney. He's the big, tall receiver for them, and he went up and got that one and takes it to the 10-yard line. On 2nd and 8, they got about 10.
1: Yeah, he just did a simple little slant route. He just went a couple steps in and then turned down, and he was matched up on defensively with the safety.
0: Bunch of changes for McNeese, especially on the defensive line here. 1st and goal at the 10. Adamoli hands left side. That's Griffin, and not much there. Taken down at the line of scrimmage, and the stop made by Sibley at the 10. 2nd down and goal. Loss of a half a yard.
1: Yeah, Cohen Charles comes up too and helps on that from his safety position.
0: Adamoli has Griffin as his tailback. 3 receivers out on the right side. Tight end on the left for the Rams. Adamoli back to throw. Pressure comes. They'll chase him. He'll roll right. He'll chase, and he'll throw it low and incomplete. Had nowhere really to go with that. There was one receiver and about 3 defenders in that area, and he threw it at the feet of the receiver for an incompletion. Smith, the intended target.
1: Yeah, good pressure that time. The difference was he wasn't able to turn and square his shoulders up as he was running down the right side, but they let him outside one time again, and not sure who that was given chase over there from his left defensive end position.
0: Got to say hi to a guy that lives down the river from me. He's sending me some texts. Hi, guy. There's a little screen pass and a catch made, but it'll be a loss. Landon Barrett with the tackle for McNeese. Griffin on the reception had nowhere to go on the screen.
1: Yeah, he just fought through 2 defenders on the little wide screen to the outside. He just fought through and made a great play. And
0: so a field goal try upcoming. Munguia, the kicker, will attempt his first field goal of the year. Snap and hold her down. It's blocked! And the Cowboys will pick it up and they'll run! This is going to be a Cowboy touchdown! Scoring for the Cowboys is Solo Lewis. Or is that Saphir Stills Bay? It's number 3 for the Cowboys.
1: Oh, they are absolutely killing us with these duplicate numbers.

0: especially when it transitions from defense to offense just like that.
1: It's a touchdown, Cowboys, on a blocked field goal try and a return by the Cowboys of about 80 yards. We got who blocked it here in just a moment.
0: Yeah, I'm trying. Well, the screen is only watching the runner. I had a bead on the blocker.
1: Yeah.
0: And
1: Javon Davis credited with the block and Stills Bay with the return for the Cowboy touchdown. And the extra point try by the Cowboys is up and good by Cameron. So the Cowboys with the special teams touchdown on the blocked field goal try lead it 14-0. We get a timeout. This is the McNeese Sports Network.
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5: The Pokes are back. It's McNeese Cowboy football on 90-29 The Lake.
1: McNeese leads it now 14-0. Javon Davis blocked the field goal try. Safir Stills Bay picked it up at the 30-yard line and ran it 70 yards for the Cowboys special team touchdown. And the Pokes now lead it 14-0. Kind of want the offense to get a chance at it and try to do some things, but we'll take the 7 points and to hold them off the board. But
0: well, you know, the Cowboys, we didn't see a lot of this last week, the bend type of a defense, but don't break. And then when they got down in the red zone, they kind of stiffened up. And, you know, so that was one of the things that looks like they were going to try to make an adjustment on doing, not give so many free shots down the field. And so far they've looked really good. And you're right, though. It's, you know, they need some work, but, man, Leopold needs to get out there and run some offense.
1: I agree. The Deep South Productions kickoff goes for a fair catch at the 3-yard line. That'll put it at the 25 for the Rams. Rams had a really good offensive possession the last time, taking it all the way down to the Cowboy 10, but the field goal block keeps them off the scoreboard. They do get the ball right back here. 4 wide, 2 on each side. Adamoli play fake, looks right, throws right. That one is caught on the comebacker, and Smith will have a first down out across the 40-yard line. Came back for it, made a nice catch, about an 8-yard gain there. Then he turned it back upfield and got away from a couple of the Cowboys.
0: Yeah, good route and good pocket by the Rams offensive line. And as you saw, he ran a good route, pushed his man deep, and then came back and got it and showed some quickness to get to the inside. So nice response by the Rams on the first play.
1: Smith on the reception. He's 5'8", 175 out of Houston. Had 3 catches last week for 29 yards. 4 wide again for the Rams. And a handoff near side. Not much there for Griffin. He is knocked for a loss of a yard. Back at the 39-yard line. So second down and 11 for the Rams.
0: Yeah, big, that was, I'm sorry, that was a big number, 90, James Cate.
1: Oh, yeah.
0: Down on that tackle. He's a backup nose.
1: He's out of Mississippi. Was previously, I believe, at Prairie View. Second and 11. Adamoli throws. He's got a receiver. That's Smith. He makes the reception and is near a first down.
0: Yeah, they'll give him that first down, I do believe. That was blown coverage. Oh, no, they'll mark him short for some. Yeah. You know, last week.
1: Everything was a first down.
0: Everything was a first down. Yeah, anything.
1: You didn't even have to ask. It was a first down.
0: Yeah, see, that was a blown coverage there. Nobody was on him at all.
1: The ball is placed at the 49-yard line. It's going to be third and one for the Rams there. Cowboys lead it 14-0, 9:44 to go first half.
0: Trace Meadows in as the Cowboys look to go heavier run package D.
1: Griffin is the tailback. They'll move one of the tight ends into a fullback spot. Handoff, Griffin hit at the line of scrimmage but squirms forward for the first down. He is across midfield to the Cowboy 48-yard line.
0: Yeah, Barrett. Looked like he was first one there, yeah. But wasn't able to make the play. And so what we thought was a first down before actually will be now.
1: Griffin just got the edge over there and gained two to the Cowboy 49. 14-0 McNeese, 9:23 remaining first half. Charlie Adamoli back to throw. Under pressure, he will throw, and he's got a receiver at near the 42-yard line. The reception made on the comebacker as that was Whitney, I believe, on the reception, and an 8-yard gain.
0: Yeah, just a little bit of a cushion over there, but a well-thrown ball. Coverage wasn't all bad.
1: Second down and two at the 41 of the Cowboys. Adamoli's been pretty accurate with his passes so far. He'll roll left on this play, and he'll throw it short for a first down. Catch made by Curtis, and he's at the Cowboy 36 for a first down.
0: Yeah, that's the when you gain eight on first down, the playbook is kind of open to you. You know, and especially with the amount of play fakes the Rams are using. They're using, and that's kind of holding linebackers in, and they're, you know, they're putting pretty much four wide every play. And you see the Cowboys are trying to match up and trying to do some things with them. You see a lot of different Cowboys in pass coverage tonight.
1: First down at the McNeese 36. Play fake, pass near side, incomplete. They were looking for Whitney, who was in single coverage, guarded by Fleet. Incomplete.
0: Yeah, you're seeing numbers. I mean, we've got some guys in that are, right now. You've got Fleet in. Of course, I know, guy, you know, you can't make too much of the depth chart, first team, second team. But, you know, we've had to flip over the roster sheet to go to the big roster to get some of these numbers because they weren't even on second the two or three deep lineup.
1: Second and 10 for the Rams. Griffin the tailback. Adamoli the quarterback with four wide. Griffin goes in motion now. Adamoli to throw. He's going to throw deep near side. That's going to be picked off. That will be taken by the Cowboys' Willis, his second interception, and he's returning it to midfield and is out of bounds along the McNeese sideline. The Cowboys get the interception. That one was a mistake by Adamoli. He had been pretty accurate here recently, but that one, there was nobody there. And he threw it deep and right into the arms of Willis.
0: I'm not really sure because you could say because Willis was deep, but the receiver was already covered.
1: Yeah.
0: So there wasn't really anything there, and they just got greedy, and that's that bend and don't break thing. You keep them in front of you long enough to let them make a mistake, and so that's a good play.
1: Willis, who had an interception last week, gets one here, and now the Cowboys will throw it to Reed Boyd. And he'll be across midfield and near a first down at the 45-yard line. And that is

0: is just shy of a first Federal first down with 7:35 to go in the half. Cowboys leading 14-0. Second and less than a yard.
1: Yeah, it's a good situation if Cowboys want to try to dial something up here again.
0: Wiggins is the tailback. Lippold throws over the middle and a catch made. And a first Federal first down. Edwards made the catch.
1: Tight coverage that time, but ball was on the money. I really thought they might go to the opposite side. The opposite side, you got DeVille, and he's got a height advantage on that left side. Cowboys try to go fast, and they make a mistake.
0: They did. They jumped on the offensive line, so that'll be a penalty, and they'll move it back 5 yards to the 38-yard line.
1: Yeah, I thought if the Cowboys were going to go fast, they were going to go to DeVille. Listed at 6'2", and he on the outside, he's got 5'9". Of course, they'll switch sides to him right now. They're not switching sides on the cornerbacks.
0: Right.
1: The Rams are staying where they are no matter who lines up in front of them.
0: Blitz comes, and it's a shuttle pass inside. That's Wiggins, and he's got running room. Inside the 20, down to the 11-yard line. They just shoved it forward on a little screen there as the blitz was coming from the Rams. And Wiggins takes it all the way down to the 11-yard line. It looks like we may get a Lake Charles Memorial injury timeout as one of the Rams is slow to get up. They'll take a break for the injury. And are they going to take a timeout for TV? They are not, so we'll stay here. 6:30 to go first half. Cowboys lead it 14-0 and are now inside the red zone.
1: You know, that was you couldn't have asked for a better play call at the right time. And, the shuttle pass was, it was about a 5-yard pass. It wasn't, he had to get it all the way past the lineman. It was an excellent play. And I thought if somehow Wiggins could have cut to the left early, but there were so many bodies around there, but he did a great job. So a great play call once again for the Cowboys.
0: Wiggins with a 27-yard reception there. It's first and 10 at the 11. High snap. Lippold comes down with it. He's rolling right, looking to throw. He will throw, and it's incomplete in the end zone. Lippold went, knocked that one up in the air and then was able to catch it and roll right. That's where the play was supposed to go.
1: Yep.
0: And there were three receivers down there in the end zone, but still an awful lot of traffic to throw that pass into.
1: Yeah, well, and that's what he's going to learn. He did a good job of escaping here. Now, right here, there's so many bodies right there. That's one where you go, I'm just going to sail it out of bounds and we won't take a chance.
0: Wiggins gets the carry inside and not a whole lot there. Give him a couple inside the 10, maybe the 9-yard line for Omari Wiggins. It's going to be third down, about 8.5. Cowboys at the 9-yard line. They can get a first down, but only by less than a yard.
1: Yep. Yeah, it'd be really tight to get the first down without getting to the touchdown. But Cowboys now with a little bit more receiver action out now.
0: Yeah, they'll move three receivers out to the left, one to the right. Lippold, shotgun. He'll throw. That's going to be caught by DeVille. He makes a move and scores the touchdown. Curtis DeVille. He got around the defenders after making the catch at about the 6-yard line and scores the TD.
1: Yeah, just a great move. I mean, he just ran about a 3 or 4 yard stop. Ball was on time, and he just did the rest himself as he got all the way through and around the DBs.
0: That was a heck of a move by Curtis DeVille, his first TD of the year. Boy, he is off to a good start for the Cowboys. And the extra point try is up and is good. 5:28 remaining, first half. McNeese leads it 21-0. Timeout on the field. This is the McNeese Sports Network. Central.

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3: C.J. DeVille, a 10-yard reception on the lip hold. Taps off a six-play, 55-yard drive that took 2 minutes and 20 seconds. The Cowboys lead it 21 to nothing now with 5:28 to go in the first half. Some good plays on that possession. DeVille with a great move after he made that catch. There were two defenders near him, and he just faked them both out.
4: Yeah, he was able to catch it, and, you know, I thought he might have a shot at getting down close to the first down, maybe a couple yards short. But, man, he turned on the jets, got inside. It was, you know, we showed both a combination of speed and size.
3: The Deep South Productions kickoff will go into the end zone. It's fielded there for the touchback. And it'll be Texas Wesleyan at their 25-yard line. The Rams have had some success moving the football on the last couple of drives.
4: Right, yeah.
3: One ended with the block kick. The next ended in the interception.
4: Yeah, the interception, that was kind of mind-boggling because they had been going short here and there, and all of a sudden they decided to take a shot against what the Cowboys have been playing two deep coverage the whole game.
3: Yeah. So at the 25 for the first down, Charlie Adamole and the offense of Texas Wesleyan. They'll get a receiver left to right. Tight end is on the right side. Adamole to throw. He'll throw near side. And the ball was caught, and now it's loose, and the Cowboys fall on it and say they have it.
4: Well, he did throw the beanbag down. Yeah. Now, this might be a replay.
3: This one might be reviewed, yeah.
4: Yeah.
3: The receiver made the catch. That was Whitney. He lost it, got it back, fell down, and the ball came loose again.
4: Yeah, we'll see if there's a review on this at all. I mean, he didn't argue at all. Yeah. He didn't, there it goes up in the air.
3: Looks like he had it again and was going down in the. I'm not sure if he ever got possession again.
4: Right. Yeah. So then the question could be this. And they look like they will take a look.
3: Is it a complete pass?
4: There you go. That's exactly right. Yeah. Yeah. Just a little hitch route to the right side, to the left side of the field, the Cowboys side. What they've done pretty well the whole game, they've thrown that little hitch pretty well. So now they'll wait and see if that's going to be my question. Did he have it?
3: Yeah, ever.
4: Ever.
3: I'm looking at a replay now. That I'm going to say that they rule it an incomplete pass. And it's tight. He definitely caught it and was making a move, but the ball flew out pretty quickly after that.
4: Well, you know, last year, Tom, our call on reviews was a really good batting average. but for reviews, you know, like we were right around the 300
3: right,
4: mark.
3: 300. Yeah,
4: 30, yeah. But this year we're 0-1 already because we on the last week's target call. But so this year I'm gonna go with you and say it's an incomplete pass.
3: Would not surprise me if that's what the way it ends up.
4: Of course, I should have said the opposite of you. One of us would have been right.
3: Yeah.
4: Yeah.
3: Here comes the call from the referee. Incomplete pass.
4: Yeah, there you go. Good call, Tom.
3: So,
4: good call, and nobody more relieved than the receiver on that other end.
3: Yeah, Whitney. It appeared he had it. He was making a move, and the ball came out. But in looking at it, what was funny about it was the ball came up and out, and then he got back on it and was hit and lost it again.
4: Yeah. So it'll be second and 10. But.